0: You're about to say something. I can see it.
1: Well, talked it over with the guys and...
2: Sorry, I'm late. How's the meeting going so far?
0: It's going great. He's about to say something.
2: Oh, he is? What's he going to say?
0: I don't know.
2: Here he goes.
1: We like your idea.
2: Okay.
1: But we already did it in the past, so we're thinking maybe we could try something a little different this time.
0: Sure. Sure. Let me bring you up to speed in just a little bit, okay?
2: We're not doing that.
0: In show business, there's a thing called, if it ain't broke, don't fix it.
2: Yeah, people are hungry for nostalgia.
0: Mm, so hungry.
2: You know, they want to see the old
0: with
2: a new twist.
0: Totally new twist. Twist it.
2: Do you think you could do that?
1: Okay.
0: Yes!
3: He's in.
0: He's in.
3: He's in.
2: I told you. Let's go drink alcohol and play golf. Damn it.
0: God damn.
3: You got me.
0: You got me. I'm so revved up right now. I want to smash this mug, and this mug means
3: don't
0: more
3: do
0: to
3: it.
0: Me than my kids.
3: Don't do it.
0: So, all right. God. This is going to change your life. You're going to have a whole different life starting now.
4: Your head's about to blow off.

0: telling you right now, I like new Weezer.
1: Never to be.
0: What are they doing?
1: Used.
0: They're playing hacky sack together. That's so cute.
2: Guys, guys.
0: Too loud.
2: Too loud with the hacky, okay?
0: Trying to make a rock music video in here with new Weezer.
2: Yeah.
0: You're not mad at us,
3: here
0: are
3: you?
0: Here
3: we go. I think,
2: yeah. Well, whatever you guys were doing, maybe we could rebrand that.
0: If
2: we were going to hacky in.
0: Yeah, if anyone wants to hang out later.
2: Hey, there's still a...
0: Yeah.
2: A little hacky
0: action. You forgot your hacky sack.
2: I don't know how to do that. I don't know what that is.
0: Guys!
4: Good day, everyone. If you're like me and you grew up in the Hamilton area in the 70s, 80s, 90s, even the early 2000s, we grew up with 7 indoor or enclosed malls. Jackson Square, Lime Ridge, the Upper James or Mountain Plaza Mall, Center Mall, Eastgate Square, Fiesta Mall, to name 6 of them. 3 of them are no longer in existence as an indoor or an enclosed mall. That would be the Upper James or Mountain Plaza Mall. It tore that down a while ago and made it into a smart center. Same with Center Mall and Fiesta Mall in Stony Creek. Made those into smart centers or outdoor mall, if you will, with separate buildings for each store. But there's one small mall, I like to call it, that has not been touched as yet. And that's where I'm heading to right now. Just to my left here. Corner of Upper Paradise and Mohawk Road on Hamilton Mountain. And that is West Cliff Mall. Located 640 Mohawk Road West, as I said, on the corner of Upper Paradise. Doing some construction there in the corner. This small mall, it's only 80,000 square feet, or 7,432 square meters, anchored by Food Basics, which I'm going to enter soon, Home Hardware, 2 banks, Rexall Pharmacy, and a Dollarama. And according to the website, Westcliff Mall is a combination of prime location and convenience. Gives retailers an excellent opportunity to meet the needs of the community. That in spite of the fact that Lime Ridge Mall is just a short drive up east of here, and Meadowlands is just a short drive west of here. So I'm just entering the Food Basics, but I'm not going to go in there because this is attached to the mall here. Let's go take a look.

0: There's your home hardware, store, Subway. Before you know it's tax season again. Optical. Western Jewelry. So this will be a short walk because obviously it's a small mall. Now, is this Hamilton's last small mall? I would say so. Will it stay as such? I have no idea. It seemed to. It's another nail place here. Hearing Solutions. Washroom's just over there. Dental office. And a burrito place. Right next to a cannabis store. Ingeborg's. Looks like it's ladies. Shoes and my favorite place, a pizza store. There's a lottery kiosk and a bank, CIBC. There's your Dollarama. I wonder what this place is like at Christmas. I'm sure they have a little Santa's Village or something set up. This is a similar setup to a Queenston Mall, which is no longer. So, there you have it. Hamilton's last small mall. Westcliff Mall. Just gonna head around to the back again. Nice that they have parking on front and back of the mall, so. I wonder where those stairs go to. Can't see anything in there right now. But RIP to those small malls that no longer exist. And congratulations to Westcliff Mall for still existing as a small mall. I hope you enjoyed this video. Please like and subscribe. Click that bell for notifications. Let me know your feelings and thoughts in the comments. And you can click the super thanks button if you'd like to give thanks that way. And until next time, keep on walking.
1: This one.
2: I just gotta put that on there. Study, come on. What up, Sam? Study, come on. When I hit my phone ring, that's when the day started. If you don't like the picture that I'm painting, you must hate art. You touch your first dub at 30, that's a late start.

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Didn't even rain. No buttons to push. Right now, I'd like to dedicate the song to everybody here with hearts, any kind of hearts and ears. 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

0: home. Tairoa Head, a rocky, windswept headland in the chilly depths of New Zealand's South Island. With a wingspan stretching more than 10 feet, he's one of the largest birds on Earth. His rigid wings are built to soar vast distances on the powerful air currents that wrap around Antarctica. Not for landing on a precarious headland in high winds. He uses his large webbed feet as air brakes and his tail as a rudder. After 13 months and around 120,000 miles, finally, he's home. He was born here, and Tairoa Head is probably the only ground he'll ever touch in his lifespan of more than 45 years. It's not only his homeland that he's loyal to. He's waiting here for his mate. He hasn't seen her in more than a year. Only death or failure to raise offspring will break the couple apart. The albatross's return signals the onset of breeding season. All around him is the clamor of established couples reaffirming their bonds. And young albatross in their first breeding year, competing for partners. They groom to form bonds. Beak clapping is also a favored courtship ritual. Choosing a life partner is a serious business, and tempers can run high. For the lone male, all he can do is wait and hope that his partner will reappear from the perilous Southern Ocean. Finally, the male hears a familiar call. His partner has returned. They breed only once every 2 years. So it's been more than a year since they've seen each other. This is a mature couple with many breeding seasons behind them. They don't spend too much time on courtship rituals. And soon, they get down to business.
1: Singing on her.
2: Everybody's having chicks. I'm trying to push her ears. Wearing hoop shoes with stacked jeans, man. It's just egregious. Mama, what's your Instagram going? Nah, for real.
3: Everyone spamming chase, I'm trying to push a regis. Wearing hoop shoes with stacked jeans, man, that's just egregious. Mama, what's your Instagram for? You looking decent, top tier joint. What you gotta know, these just prestigious. Everyone in they best view, you see the hood compete. Magnifying glass to my eye, I'm trying to look for reasons. God pray for me, we been riding through the hood in these. Bro, wrote his eye with the perky, took a wooden freak. Hands and toes hit, man, more than 10 in. Trying to fit this Chrome Duffy in this overhead bin. They gon' find my dead body by an open med kit. Cutty moving bars around like he holding F6. If you love me how I love me, then it ain't a problem. Glock 27, blow through you like it's JK Dobbins. A lot of bands, not to mention in my AK modern. Let me try to scramble. scramble from this hit boy, JJ Watson. Why you talking big paper ain't a thousand years? Just God for me, you walk around with a thousand fears. Every day away from my daughter like a thousand years. Fuck maxing out a 99, use a thousand weird. All you gotta do is have some motion and she eating. You ain't gotta check her phone, little bro, yeah, she cheating. Saying that she loves you, why you acting like she needs it? Think with your brain, not your paper, you gotta know she needs it. Bro, a gremlin, early morning, he gargling green. Feel like Moses with the stick, I be departed the sea. Chestnut, checker, six figures, the arm of the V. Jimmy put up with his hitters, but it ain't Carl and Sheen. Yo, song sound AI with that robot flow. Get your shit together, boy, you stuck in that robot mode. All them fake laughs and who gets sticks, I hate robot hoes. What happened to him? He done went and put the robot Jones. Ran it up quick, I'm plying on my next 150. Catch him in that field, he get trucked like an F-150. You don't run the road at the most, you probably check one city. Longest fuzz, got a set of hands, he got catch him. G-Lock with the FRT, sound like a whoopee cushion. Everybody be the tough guy until the bullies pushing. Living like the mob, no Sopranos, you be pussyfooting. Ancient ass drip that you rocking is your hoodie wooden. They be trying to man with the plan, what I could, he couldn't. If you see a line, it's the mud, we ain't booger sugar. Ain't nothing worse than a motherfucker coulda shoulda. Find you and got a bag, what you want, a cookie pussy?
1: What the fuck you want, a cookie? Like a chocolate chip cookie, oatmeal raisin cookie, peanut butter cookie. You probably want a snickerdoodle cookie, actually. Shitty boys, die, shimmelish, shimmelish, scan, rip, Chris, T-O-H-L, shit. You hip skip, you know the script, wipe the ass, boys, clear that tab, Clint.

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4: The Army Air Forces has announced that a flying disc has been found and is now in the possession of the Army. Army officers say the missile, found sometime last week, has been inspected at Roswell, New Mexico, and sent to Wright Field, Ohio, for further inspection.

it's a bliss, complete with hiss. Complete disregard for your rap shit that you do. You ain't got a clue, you couldn't get a sound even close to who. Me, Kareem, Serene, Mocha, oh, Sao Paulo.

listen to some of these smooth mocha only beats to Sao Paulo. I just want to let y'all know that in a city near you, not Brazil, but a city near you, Mocha Only is going to be headlining the 30th anniversary of the Han Solo records. So just looking at our own discography here, how many Han Solo records we have at CFMU, it's just really impressive. So big shout outs to them for 30 years of putting on for Canadian music. Mocha Only, Mickey O'Brien, and Epic, the Toronto show, which is probably closest to here. CFMU is on the 25th of this month at the Rivoli. There's also one the night before, the 24th in London at Supply and Demand. They're going to be in Saskatoon, Calgary, Edmonton, and Vancouver starting next week. And it goes to Montreal and out to the East Coast as well. We're going to get into some Ghetto Sox music right now. And we got Fortunato after that. A few more Han Solo and a whole bunch of Canadian music. Thanks for tuning in. It's In the Cut until 10:30.

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What? Yeah. 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
1: 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This Mook for John P. in the cut CFMU. You know how we do.

0: Oh, geez, why don't you give him my appetizer after you give him the main course? Head off and then he says, what the kind of guy? That's crazy. 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
1: and I'm a genocide.
0: You go ahead and cut off his leg. I don't give a shit.
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0: 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All those people who called me a sleepwalker, I woke up. Now I'm going back to sleep as I am a fucker. Goodbye.
2: The rain couldn't understand it. The pain made them understand shit. The sun tried to understand. The gun made me understand. 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The land shaking plus the rhythm is enormous. All the forces like a portal to a vortex. Connected to the stars, just projecting where we part at. 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Aim a little dark, look. 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It'd be a shame if you stayed in them apartments. 12 barely came to them apartments. Catch a play and then parlay in them apartments. I swear it's like a party every day in them apartments. You was raised in them apartments, dang. Jump a shot or join a gang in them apartments. My mama say we gotta get away from them apartments. It's graves in them apartments. And they ain't got it in this way, cause we ain't starving.
3: Okay.

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1: 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All the forces like a portal to a vortex. Connected to the stars, just projecting where we part at. 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

0: each pill, one turn and spill again. 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
1: Communication coming in, too much that I can't communicate with all of them. I do wish I had scientists or engineer friends. Let's go, get out of here, petrol is cheaper than it's ever been. And then, who's to say when all will end? All I know is when the portrait painted, better have your portion of the rent. A dollar more and you will get upgraded. 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
2: I'ma live forever.
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0: Welcome back. You just heard Drug Addict by London, Ontario's Yeti on Horseback. They are not named after the mug or the cooler on the back of a horse. It is the Bigfoot on horseback from London, Ontario. And they'll be riding their horse from London, Ontario to Hamilton, Ontario on Friday, August 21st to play a show at Doors Pub with Montreal doom cello band Capitur and the fellow London brethren Flame Spitter as well. That'll be at Doors, 56 Hess Street South in Hamilton, 8 p.m. Friday, August 21st, $15 or $10 for students. You're going to need to be a post-secondary student because Doors is a bar. They do not cater to all ages shows very often, if at all, on account of you could just sneak behind the bar when no one's watching it and grab yourself a sneaky little pint. Anyway, that was them, Yeti on Horseback. Really digging them, and they have a new album out. It came out a couple months ago. It is called Traditional Addictions, and Drug Addict is the first song on there. There's only four songs on the album. They're each quite long, and it's a great listen. I'll be playing some more of that next week to further promote that show. To open the show, we had a band called Wormwood and their new EP. I played it in full. That was 16 minutes of awesomeness. The EP is just called A, or maybe it's Ah. I don't know how to pronounce it. It's the A with the little circle over it. And they're from Sweden, I believe. Yes, Sweden it is. And their new album, Ah, as I'm going to be calling it, is subtitled Contemporary Decay of Stockholm in Two Parts. And those two parts I played, and hopefully you listened to, and those two parts are great. Together they are called Yura, Y-R-A, / Extras. That's the first part. And the second part is called Purposeless Geometry. All of those coming together for the Ah EP and some awesome rocking music there. Coming up next, we have three songs. The first three songs off the album Virage by a band called Dymna Lotwa from Belarus. But at the moment, they are living in Poland because in Belarus, they are, I don't know if all of them, but the singer is being charged with all of these crimes against the government for attending Ukraine war solidarity protests and other things that, depending on where you sit on the political spectrum, you're kind of going, well, you know, good for you. And other people, you're going, well, go back to Belarus and face your government's justice. So you're probably one of those people. Or you're just like, I don't care. Let's hear the music. So here we go. Let's hear the music. This is Zori from Virage by Dymna Lotwa on 93.3 CFMU, McMaster and Hamilton Community Radio.
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0: That brings us to the end of another episode of Midnight Crisis. You just heard Wailin' Storms from their album The Arsonist, came out last month, Dead End, and then the title track The Arsonist. Before that, Dimna Lutva with Zori, Veja, and The Boat of Despair, that song featuring Aaron Stainthorpe from My Dying Bride. Thank you for coming around, having a listen. We'll see you again next week. Bye-bye.
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3: Ah, good evening, Mr. Ting. Two for dinner?
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3: I'm sorry, sir, those are all taken.
4: Drone.

0: You know, this is an exciting establishment you have here.
1: What I wouldn't give for a broken bottle.
0: I can't hear you. What'd you say?
1: I said, yes, we're remodeling.
0: Mm-hmm.
1: Cocktails before dinner?
0: Yes, 2 pina coladas.
2: Make mine a virgin.
1: Okay. Will you be having a virgin as well?
0: Yes. For dessert.
1: Sir, I'm afraid I don't get it.
0: Say, you know how to do the walk?
1: Why, certainly. Everyone can do the walk.
0: Well, honey, why don't you just walk your ass to the other side of the room?
1: For you too.
0: Oh, my dear, it's rough at the top. Drum. Get your pad and pencil. I think it's gonna be kinda right. If my judge of character is correct, it's gonna be about Nella tonight. Now stop me when I get to 17. Excuse me, baby. I bet you didn't know I had a piece of this restaurant, did you? But it looks like I'm gonna have to buy the whole thing and fire that man. May I taste that? Excuse me. That's kind of weak. Here. Try mine. You know? They say that saliva's an aphrodisiac. You look so lovely tonight.
2: Why, thank you.
0: Probably even better under an exotic red light. I wish you could see my home. It's so exciting.
3: Ah, Weird Hour Rules.
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16: Stock markets are in turmoil following yesterday's announcement from Butterflies and Emery Board that the proposed toenail is down by the seashore. Witches and minivans continue to frolic under intense chocolate pudding.
17: If you don't know how to react to what was just said, then you can begin to understand what it feels like to live with Alzheimer's disease. Tasks like making sense of what you hear can become impossible. Alzheimer's disease takes everything that makes you who you are and can begin in your early 40s. 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

0: 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That's what you're listening to. Aren't you happy?
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yeah. You are tuned in to Have a Nice Weekend. I am your host, Corey, alongside with my waterfowl DJ friend, DJ Goosey Goose. Morning, buddy. Yeah. 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Yeah. Let's get started this morning with the weather. We got outside right now, it's partly cloudy and 17 degrees, so that's all right. Looking at 30% chance of precipitation all day, but this afternoon we got looking at 27, feeling like 32. But, you know, later on we're looking at 24, feeling like 28. So, yeah, that's okay. But Saturday, once again, we're looking at that 20% chance of showers, partly cloudy and sun throughout the day, 18 in the morning, 24 in the afternoon, feeling like 29. Later on, 22, feeling like 25, and then 17 overnight. Sunday, not very sunny Sunday, we're looking at 100% chance of 5 to 10 millimeters with a daytime high of 24 degrees. Feeling like 33. Yeah, I'll be happy when we're getting out of this summer humidity stuff and getting into the comfortable autumn. Because, hey, what do you guys think of autumn? Yeah, Goosey Goose, you too, eh? Okay, you know, now it's 8:01 birthday shoutouts. We got happy birthdays going out this morning to Connor. Happy birthday going out this morning to Stu. Happy birthday going out this morning to Ken. Happy birthday this morning going out to Jordan. Happy birthday going out to Sharon. Happy birthday going out to Anne. And happy birthday to Delora. Those are the 8:01 birthday shoutouts, and that is a list this morning. So happy birthday to all of y'all. From me and Goosey Goose. Right? Right, buddy? Yeah. All right. I always forget the environmental report. Not a lot to report this morning, except all of the categories were in low. So, you know, that's all right. Okay. It's the traffic this morning. We got Main Street under construction again. Remember, the Sherman Cut is closed. No other incidents to report, so that's a good thing. But keep time, keep patience. You all get there. Remember to remind the neighbors to fill up their turning signal fluid, because, you know, signaling your turn, it's always very helpful and prevents accidents and keeps things moving along better. So that's traffic this morning. Let's keep it that way. Right, Goosey Goose? Yeah. Okay, before we get to our first tune this morning, we got to do the rundown. Rundown is a list of ideas. Some of them I'll come back to, and other ones you just got to figure out, what the heck am I thinking about, eh? Okay, let's do it to it. 346 days till Fringe. Free Palestine, her body, her choice, healthcare. Toronto is 15.1% LGBT. Eleven countries still have the death penalty for being gay. That's no good at all. how did you celebrate 808 Day? Boom. Adult device, discreet package. Perla Carbon, Oakville, a one-year moratorium on data centers. Thou shall not pile drive thyself. Art crawl, after poo, scoop and scoop. Blood donation. Yeah, that's something I mentioned last week, and I did want to get back to, because I found out that they changed the rules on the questionnaire. So when you go to give blood, yeah, it's not, do you have same-sex relations? Yeah, oh, disqualified. No, there's, so I can get blood now. So I'm in the right category. So that's a good thing.
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0: Yeah, Rob McConnell with The Entertainer. That used to hear that. Parents used to listen to that all the time. Used to come on. So kind of throwback. There you go, Mom and Dad. Now it's, let's get into a weird one here. Let's go weird, eh, Goose to Goose? Yeah, how about some negative land?
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Yeah, Negative Land right here on Have a Nice Weekend, CFMU 93.3 FM and CFMU.ca on the internet. I've heard of that kind of thing. Yeah, that's, when they started, they were referred to as tape collage artists. So before, you know, samplers were around, but they weren't affordable to the everyday person. So just like my first sampler was my cassette tape. Thanks, Chris. my tape recorder. I would my first sample session with my tape recorder was from Star Wars when Han Solo was confused about why Leia is firing the laser gun in the hallway, and he, "What the hell are you doing?" So stop, rewind, play. What the hell? Yeah, that first jam. And my first turntable scratch jam was on a vinyl record that belonged to the library, and Mom had to pay for it. But I paid her back with interest some years back, so. Yeah. It wasn't understood at the time, but it was a segue to greater and bigger things. So, sometimes that's how it goes. All right. Before we get to some new music from John Desmore and Chuck D, let's do another segment. Okay, how about, it's time for Turn Off Your Phone. Keeping it short and sweet this morning, turn off your phone, just a couple of things. We got the EU has come up with the AI Act. So it looks like they're taking some steps to regulate some things because this thing's already gone too far. And I think some clearer heads, calmer minds are going to prevail here. So, yeah, let's hope so. And apparently here in Ontario, Oakville has a one-year moratorium on data centers. Not that anybody's trying to build in Oakville, but, you know, they're putting it up. Like, they want to build here, and we tried, and they said no, but there's a lot of details in that. I'm just saying, you know how I feel about it, and I'm going to move on from that. And finally, today, the provincial government is setting some guidelines, but I don't know how to trust that one. We'll see. I hope it's for the best. Let's be optimistic, right? That's the way to be. And one more thing, just always keep in mind, chatbots are not your friends. So that's today's Turn Off Your Phone. And, what's this? Am I boulder dashing? I'll tell you, you know what? I'm going to leave that one for a minute. I'll come back to the boulder dashing because I want to tell you something. I got some good news for It's Science Bro. Today, It's Science Bro in Germany, a salt and air to replace lithium. Yeah, like a battery. Got to get more details on that. But, that's one of those things that sounds promising. And I hope it's true. Just got to get some more details on that one. All righty. What should we get to next year, DJ Goosey Goose? Okay. We get to some music by Waka Buggy. This one's called Waiting Room Radio.

0: Yeah, we've just been listening to Waka Buggy. This track is called Waiting Room Radio from the album Friendly Cat Come Home, local artist. Also was here on Have a Nice Weekend a couple months ago, was our guest. So, yeah. Okay. That's right, DJ Goosey Goose. I know you promised something and then we played something else, but that's okay. We're going to get to, like we mentioned before the song, new music from John Densmore from The Doors and Chuck D from Public Enemy. That's a different combination, eh? You kind of wonder what's going on. We're going to, I like this one because it's new. We're going to do a double shot on this. We're going to start off this one. This is People Are Strange, okay?
1: You don't know me, you only know of me. 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

0: Yeah, and here comes the double shot of John Densmore and Chuck D. Also, the project's called Dope. And the...
1: Jim Leahy here. CFMU 93.3. That's what you're listening to. Aren't you happy? I've been...

Art Crawl, August 14th at 5 p.m. at James Street North between York Boulevard and Murray Street. Hamilton's Art Crawl transforms James Street North into a vibrant, pedestrian-only street festival filled with local art, live music, and street food. The summer and fall seasons feature closures allowing visitors to walk freely and shop at to shops. Art Crawl happens every second Friday of the month. You know what you're going to see at Art Crawl, and it's part of the fun. Sorry about that. I'll see you there. I hope to catch the samba drummers. Yeah, that's always good. And everybody else, you'd see some smiling faces and some people bringing creativity and positivity to the streets, because I'm sure we could all use a view of that, because not always the case. So that's what I like about Art Crawl. It people put on their best face and bring it out to smile. So yeah, good on you for doing so. Okay, maybe it's time for Today in Gay History. Right. Back in 1961, the Taybush Inn, up until this time, was the largest mass arrest of gays, with 103 patrons arrested, a mix of actors, artists, bank manager, an Air Force purchaser, even. And in 1980, 75 delegates nominated Mel Boozer for vice president. But the VP at the DNC, well, that's what they said. And one of his quotes was, "Bigotry is bigotry. So, and it dishonors our way of life, just like racism." So, yeah, good on him. Now, we always follow gay history with dictionary. Abase. That's to humble, to degrade, to dishonor. Yeah. Okay. What do we got going on next, Goosey Goose?

0: Okay, let's get to it.
1: Kay the Aquanaut and Alpaca Blanket. 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

0: I gotta tell you, fellas, you have got what appears to be a dynamite sound. But before we're done here, y'all be wearing gold-plated diapers.
1: Yeah, the next movement, more cowbell. Yeah, that's everyone seems to need a little bit more cowbell. So, I said I was going to come back to this. I should have done it with gay history, but better late than never. So, am I boulder dashing? A guy called Gerald spun a DJ set in a bathhouse in Victoria back in 1988. Am I boulder dashing? That's where you have to kind of use your critical thinking skills and figure out if I'm for real or if I'm telling you big old fib, you know? So yeah, that's that one. And before we get to some music from Lee Scratch Perry, today on Car Free, I wanted to just a big up for Fixed Gear Bicycles. Yeah, I got one too. A lot of fun. Got to try one. Get yourself on a Fixed Gear. They're something else. They're a good workout. They're a lot of fun. And also on Car Free today, Wrong Way. just so we know, even when we're pedaling bicycles, there's, you know, a strongly recommended direction in which you travel in the bike lane. You know, when you see, like, the bicycle and the diamond above it, you know, you're good. When you come up on the diamond and you see the upside-down bicycle and you're pedaling along with air buds in your head. Doing it wrong, man. Just doing it wrong. Or what about, yeah, go ahead. Make a left turn onto a one-way street and drive the wrong way. Yeah, that's a real great idea that nobody should, that's an example never to be followed. You know, one-way street, driving the wrong way. Yeah, we'll just all move out of your way, you know. I yelled at him, "You're going the wrong way!" I don't know if they listened or not, but maybe it was the pedestrian yelling at them, or maybe it was, you know, a line of headlights all coming at them, and they're going, "Oh, they're in the wrong lane." No, but you're on a one-way street. So, yeah, let's use our brains, you know, let's do the best we can. Okay. Sorry about that. Just, it needed to be said. All right. Time to give some gratitude. Today, thank you, neighbor. Everyone who purchased a button for the Fringe Festival and attended a play. Or everyone who caught one of the free events down on Fringe Boulevard. Thanks for checking it out. You're all the thank you, neighbors, for today. So, yeah, that's that for that. And we're going to get to some music, I said, by Lee Scratch Perry. This is Economic Train. 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

0: 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Economic rain. I'm my economic brain. Economic train. Economic plane. 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I'm my economic brain.
1: 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That's new music from Lee Scratch Perry and Mouse on Mars. 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That's right. 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So that's always good. And to do so, maybe you might want to go back and listen if you weren't listening on Wednesday night. Hamilton.
2: 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That's what you're listening to. Aren't you happy?
1: Yeah. As I was saying, on Wednesday night at 9 o'clock, Hamiltopia, Randy, just on fire this week. Oh, yeah. And another show I wanted to mention on my CFME replay, Next Exit, Saturdays at 7 p.m. Just, you know, getting your dance grooves on, getting you ready, prime for going out. This show's to get you started for the weekend, and that one's to keep you rolling throughout. So, yeah! Good times. Yeah, looking forward to the event next Friday. That's going to be, what's it called, McKenna? Sorry, I bought the ticket, but I forget the name. Starts an M. McKenna? Yeah. Okay. Sorry about that. That's better. We're back. Big surprise, eh, Goosey Goose? Yeah, McKenna? Yeah. I got the ticket, though. And, hope to see y'all on the dance floor. I just lost my train of thought. I was talking about CFMU replays and going out. Oh, okay. Now I know what it is. I wanted to mention today at noon at the Central Library, our very own Lila Miklosh, the host of Center Stage. That's a theater theme show every Sunday at 6 p.m. Her and another individual, I'm sorry, forget the name at the moment. I didn't write it down. But Lila is playing some music at the Central Library at noon. I think I'm going to go check that one out because good time. Yeah. And I'm going to be at the Art Crawl tonight. So I hope to run into some people that I know. Or, you know, maybe meet some new people. That's always a good one, right? Okay. This is music by Tesher. Track is called Maya, I'm Drunk. Right here on Have a Nice Weekend, CFMU 93.3 FM and CFMU.ca on the internet, if you're into that kind of thing.

Randy, I lost you. Yeah, I just heard from Randy from Hamiltopia. Right on. Shout out to you, buddy. The call dropped, but I guess you might have turned off your phone. That's cool. Glad you're listening. And to everyone else out there listening, thank you. I really do appreciate it, you know. It really is a privilege to host the airwaves and getting to do it every week. You could too, you know. You could fill out an application if you had an idea, and you could have a show too. I had an idea, and I followed it through, and here I am. And we're going to have the two-year anniversary show coming up in October. So, woohoo! Okay. What else do we got going on? Oh, I know what I wanted to... what are those? It's going to play... Oh, yeah. sorry about that. I just kind of lost my way for a second. Where did I put it? Sometimes you try your best, but it doesn't always work out. Okay. Here we go. Smoothie Lou. Here's some new local music by Smoothie Lou right here on Have a Nice Weekend, CFMU 93.3 FM and CFMU.ca on the internet, if you're into that kind of thing.

Okay, there, if you want some more of that, you can check that one out on your own. Okay, you know what? It's, you know, that time almost to roll out of here. We're going to have the rollout track going in a second. But I just want to remind you once again that the art crawl, the James North art crawl, is going on tonight. So, you know, bring your best self down, your good vibes, your dancing shoes, and maybe some money to buy some art. Yeah, it's always good. I got a pretty cool pamphlet from the Festival of Friends from a local artist. And, yeah, it was just about making art and being creative. Short, small little zine, just something to hand out and to inspire people. And we all need a little bit of inspiration because, you know, something to spur the creativity. Creativity is an outlet. It helps people deal with things. It helps people express themselves. Sometimes there's the picture can say 1,000 words, and sometimes that's you don't need to say a single word. You can just enjoy the moment. So yeah, whether you're walking, rolling, dancing, riding your scooter on the road like an adult. Any way to get down there, I would, you know, try to, it's always nice when you don't have to drive because then you don't have to park. And then, you know, if you've been celebrating, you don't have to worry about, you know, making a bad decision. So, yeah, that's always good. Okay, like I said, it's almost time to roll out of here. So, like always, we got to have a rollout track, right? Right? Right? DJ Goosey Goosey, ready? Okay. That's the one. I remember this rollout track from a few weeks ago down everyone who was at Wax Poetic. What a great location. Neat sound system. And records. He was, the DJ was live playing actual vinyls. I heard that expression from someone on the bus, and I just can't let it go. It just tickles me pink every time. Okay, I'll shut up. DJ Goosey Goose, you're all warmed up there. You ready to spin a track? Okay, here we go. Deep inside. Yeah, deep inside. This was a classic. I remember just seeing this go on the platter. I see that Strictly Rhythm label, and I'm like, oh yeah, here we go. And then it just drops. Just big smile. My heart's pounding out of my chest for excitement because it's like, oh yeah, that Real House music. So, as I said, hope to catch you at Art Crawl, maybe by the drums, or find me by the bass bins. But now we got to get to the Dance Commandments. And it goes like this. No other sounds than the sounds of the DJ and the crowd's reaction up front. Number 2, DJ is not bigger than the music or its supporters. 3, thou shalt take the Lord's name in vain when the bass drops heavy and proper. 4, large dance gatherings occur on Friday and Saturday nights. 5, honor the history, culture, and skill of those that came before us. 6, don't kill the vibe with your phone. 7, consent is sexy. 8, don't steal phones. 9, don't stand in front of the bass bins reposting slopaganda. And 10, respect unity and love peace. See you on the dance floor. Okay,

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0: Good morning and welcome to Morning File, part of the frequency brought to you by 93.3 CFMU and The Silhouette. My name is George Elchuk and I am the SIL and CFMU's campus media content coordinator. Today on the show, you'll hear my interview with Juliana Casimiri, the executive director of Green Ventures. Green Ventures is a Hamilton nonprofit that has been around since 1994, with their mission stating they aim to inspire and equip Hamilton residents to take individual and collective action to preserve our natural environment, reduce greenhouse gas emissions, and build a community resilient to climate change. Green Venture pursues this mission in a few ways, a main effort being to educate and engage Hamiltonians on what they can do to protect and restore Hamilton, restore nature and reduce emissions, and show the Hamilton community that there are green infrastructure initiatives that they can do to reduce climate change vulnerability, even within their own properties and in their own homes. So Juliana grew up in Hamilton and has always had a passion and interest for the environment. She has a PhD in collaborative forest management from the University of Toronto, a master's degree in forest conservation. She previously has been the executive director of Oakville Green and was also a coordinator of the Urban Forest Conservation Program with the Hamilton Naturalists Club. We talked yesterday, just as the organization is coming to the end of Stormwater Week, which started on April 10th and will run until this Sunday, August 16th. Stormwater Week encourages Hamilton residents to learn how everyday actions, such as disconnecting downspouts, installing rain barrels, planting rain gardens, and adding green infrastructure features, can reduce the runoff that puts pressure on the stormwater system to help us adapt to extreme rainfall conditions. Like we saw not too long ago, just at the beginning of August, with the heavy rain flooding and really even destroying some of the homes of some people just out not too far from here, like in St. Catharines. And I'm sure there's people who have stories of that type of destruction that heavy rain did to their properties, just even within our own communities. So Julie and I talked and discussed about Stormwater Week, why Green Ventures sees stormwater management as such a priority. But we also talked about some of the other things that they're kind of engaged with and learned about what Green Ventures really does on a day-to-day basis. I also got to learn more about what drives Juliana's passion for her work and why you might want to get involved with Green Ventures yourself and contribute to building a more sustainable Hamilton in general. But first, before we get to that, with my interview with Juliana, we have some headlines. And fittingly, this one is all about soot and black carbon from factories downtown in our beautiful city of Hamilton. So you might remember this or have seen stuff about it, but after Canada Day, hundreds of residents were reporting grime blackening their homes, yards, skin, and even their pets. Mostly in the lower city, but even some Hamilton Mountain residents complained too, which is quite rare for just the extent of people experiencing some of the impacts of the industry within our cities. Hamilton Public Health has determined that the July's black soot event does not pose an extreme health risk long term from the release of the medical officer of health, Dr. Elizabeth Richardson. However, to note that it was talking about it was not showing that it was significant alone. However, it does, as they noted, negatively contribute to the overall air quality in the city, which, as some of you might know, is not always great as is. So the MECP's report, reviewed by Public Health before Thursday's announcement, found that soot was mainly carbon with small amounts of sulfur and trace mineral particles, materials that can be toxic at high prolonged exposure, but exposure during the July event was likely low, if that puts your mind at ease. Despite that, residents had reported itchy eyes, coughing, and sore throats, but no rise in ER visits, indicating no short-term acute effects. So luckily, no one was hospitalized from this, which means it could have been worse. Richardson noted that the events are still adding to the burden in Hamilton's airshed. Like I said, the province has, though, named Birla Carbon, a Parkdale Avenue manufacturer of carbon black, and one of the city's largest sulfur dioxide emitters, as the primary source of July's soot, and opened an investigation. And the company says that it's cooperating, and we'll see where those things lead with that investigation. Something that's interesting to note is, separately, McMaster researchers with the Environment Hamilton released their findings this week from a 2-year study called What's the Grime, which is based on lower city samples collected in 2024. From another event of large soot complaints that are, to note, this is separate from the event that just happened. However, what the experience of residents with the particles is similar. When that issue happened, the findings that from that study show a chemical signature linked to coal combustion from heavy industry with higher concentrations near the industrial area, which would contradict the report that the province put out blaming road dust for those issues back then. Researcher Grace Yao noted that if the traffic was the source, higher concentrations would be expected also near like Main Street and King Street, where, as a Hamilton resident would know, has a lot of heavy traffic. But that pattern was not found, which to me personally casts a bit of doubt on if it was really just road dust contributing back in 2024. And so soot has been a longstanding issue for residents near Hamilton's industrial waterfront, predating both the July event and this study, but is something that we have to continue to monitor. On a personal note, it does, to me, bring skepticism to the integrity of the provincial government's investigations when you have them contradicting with what our McMaster researchers have been saying, blaming that 2024 the incident on soot and road dust and not things related to coal combustion and carbon. And those are the same people who are going to be investigating this current incident, and this time they have identified the culprit as Birla Carbon. However, what accountability measures will be put in place, and what, if any, punishments will be levied for this type of impact is yet to be seen. I always think about how annoyed would you be if your neighbor had been doing something at their house, doing a renovation that turned the rest of the street, put soot all over the rest of the street. You'd be furious, and I think you'd want them to be held accountable, and I think that would be a justifiable feeling. And so I think the same thing should go to the people operating and generating so much profit within our areas and using the environment for their profit. And so they should be accountable as well. And so I hope to see that accountability moving forward, and that the government does its job in enforcing those types of things. So that's all for me from Headlines Today. And without further ado, we'll be right back and get right into my interview with Juliana Casimiri from Green Ventures.
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0: So without further ado, let's go check out my interview with Juliana Casimiri, from the Executive Director of Green Ventures. Enjoy. Juliana Casimiri, thank you for coming to Morning File. How are you?
2: Great, George. Thanks for having me.
0: Well, we'll get right into things. And so just kind of first off, for everyone who's listening, how would you describe what Green Ventures does in like just like 2 to 3 sentences?
2: Yeah, so Green Ventures is an environmental not-for-profit in Hamilton. We've been in the community for 30 years. So everything we do is aiming to inspire and equip Hamilton residents to take action on climate change, preserving our environment, and building a community that is more resilient to changing climate. So We've been doing that in a variety of ways. We have lots of programs. A lot of our work is based out of our sort of headquarters at Eco House, which is a 2-acre property in East End, Stony Creek. But then we're also in schools, out with community groups. We do a lot of community greening projects. So we're all over Hamilton and working on that. On that mission for 30 years now. So we just had our 30th anniversary celebration last year.
0: Wow, that's awesome. When I was getting kind of ready for the show and I was looking closer at the Eco House, I had a sudden flashback and realized I think I've actually been to the Eco House on like a first grade trip years ago.
2: Like I Lots of folks have that story. Yeah, exactly.
0: I think I learned about barrels. Rain barrels and composting, I think, is what I learned about when I was there, if I'm remembering correctly.
2: There you go. So have you been inspired to have a rain barrel or start a compost?
0: My apartment does not have a rain barrel. However, it seems great, and I encourage those of you who do have rain barrel collecting capabilities to go for it.
2: Yeah.
0: And so we're kind of coming off this week with, it was Stormwater Week. So what exactly is Stormwater Week? Could you tell me more about it?
2: Yeah, so we don't often think about what happens to the rain after it falls and where it goes or where we get clean water. You know, and the changes that are happening as a result of higher rainfall due to climate change impacts. So all of those things, we've been talking about stormwater a lot in Hamilton. Green Venture's been at this for 15 years, really focusing on helping people understand those topics. And so Stormwater Week is one week where we work with community partners, and we're just bringing that awareness and education and hands-on experiences into the community, just learning all about trying to connect with water, understand where it comes from, what individuals can do to be part of the solution, what community organizations can do, what municipal leaders can do. So trying to get everyone on the same page to have that community conversation about stormwater, because we can see there's, we just had it nearby in our neighbors in Niagara, and St. Catharines experienced like really record-setting storm events, flooding recently, and Hamilton has experienced that a lot too. So those kinds of events are really bringing home that, like, we really need to act and do as much as we can to make take rainwater onto our own properties rather than having it flood into storm drains. And yeah, so that's what Stormwater Week is. It's free events. We had hikes. We had beautiful hikes with partners. We had waterfront tours. We have an event this afternoon, which is, this will air in the morning, so that folks will miss it. But it's a giant interactive map on the floor of the Great Lakes with partners at Bay Area Restoration Council. And then we have a couple of cancellations due to weather and sort of things. So more events coming in September as well around Stormwater Week.
0: Okay, great. And you can kind of keep track of all that on your website, or?
2: It's all on the website. And this is our fifth week long campaign. So if you missed this week, stay tuned for, you know, future events. But we're always kind of talking about these issues. This is just a really good opportunity to kind of bring everyone together and get out there when the weather's nice and, experience the waterfront and get into our natural areas.
0: Yeah. And I wanted to learn more about kind of the issue of stormwater management. Like, why is it a problem in the first place? Why is this a problem for our communities?
2: Right. So I think, like, probably about the 90s is when we started to think and plan for rainwater and stormwater with like an environmental impact lens. So prior to that, much of Hamilton was built and designed prior to that. What the goal was to get the rainwater off of a property as quickly as possible and into a catch basin, which then would go into a natural waterway or to a treatment facility. So large part of the urban area of Hamilton is on combined sewers. So combined sewers, it means that we take the water that goes down the drain in our homes. So whether that's from like all of our waste water is being combined with the water that goes into the catch basins on the street. So once those two things get combined, your volume of water is a lot that needs to be managed. And right now in Hamilton, those combined sewers, we've built the containment area. So there's large areas around Hamilton. They're called combined sewer overflow stations. There's one, there are tanks. There's one, for example, underneath Bayfront Park parking lot. There's one at the dog park at the roundabout of right off the exit of Main Street and the QEW. So these giant tanks are there to kind of hold that water until it can be processed by the wastewater treatment plant. And we've made upgrades to that wastewater treatment plant. These things like take time. It's like so expensive and so engineered, so complicated to manage those huge volumes of water, to treat them, to get them so that that all needs to get, it all ends up being put into Hamilton Harbor, Lake Ontario, right? So you don't want to release it when it's contaminated with wastewater. And so they're doing various levels of treatment to make it so that when we release that water, it's clean. But the issue with increasing rain volume is that when we get those huge storms, those combined sewer overflow tanks just can't hold that much water. So it does get released as contaminated, like water that is not treated. Mm-hmm. So that's the issue, is that we're releasing more water that is like we're trying to reduce that amount of combined sewer water that gets released, but it costs a lot. So the way to do it is to do it at the source. So rather than having it go into the combined drain by if it lands on a property and it goes down the driveway or off the roof and into a storm drain, it's either going to go right into the creek and be polluting that creek, bringing all that, whatever tire debris, brake debris, pet waste, whatever chemicals or things that are on the soil, it's bringing those into the water. So that's not good. And then the other thing is if you're on a combined sewer, it's bringing it all to those tanks. And then we've got that huge volume can't be treated all at the same time. If we didn't do that, we would have flooding. Mm-hmm. So that's the issue with stormwater. And we can take action at individual lot levels as corporations, as schools, as businesses, as churches, et cetera, to manage as much rainwater that falls on our own property, on our property. We can absorb it in the soil there via what's called green infrastructure, which is, or low impact development, which is rain gardens or bioswales or permeable pavement that allows it to infiltrate into the soil and go recharge our aquifers as it's supposed to. That's great. We can do that. And we can kind of nip that problem in the bud rather than it becomes a pollution problem down the
0: way. I see. And so, and part of the, like, I guess you could say contributors to why this would be a problem in the first place is also just like an abundance of concrete and things like that, which do not absorb.
2: Exactly. Yeah. Just the way we're building our city, we built our cities is that we've paved over surfaces and those surfaces prevent the water from reabsorbing into the soil as just part of the natural water cycle as it would do in a natural environment like a forest or a wetland or, somewhere that's not paved over. That's the issue that every city's facing. Mm-hmm. And then as we learn that this is an issue and how to handle it, we're working on implementing better solutions so that we don't have that. Like, we can manage that water with low impact development, like I was saying, and still have apartment buildings and still have houses and whatnot. We just have to do things differently.
0: Hmm. And so tell me more about what you mean by like low impact development. What kind of solutions exist for people?
2: Well, it ranges from very technical engineered solutions for a large development project, for example, or a neighborhood that's being planned that could, right from the get-go, be planned with those solutions in mind. And then once the development has already happened, so for most of, you know, homeowners or someone who's already got an existing property footprint and a, you know, a house on it, whatever, then you're doing kind of retrofit low impact development things. And so those are the type of programs and solutions that we're trying to support folks with. And we have a program that is in its second year now, and it's supported through the City of Hamilton. It's called the Rain Ready Rebate Program. So this is a program to encourage homeowners to install low impact development features on their properties, and eligible projects, you apply in the spring and you submit what you're going to do, and you review them. And we do have a limited amount of funding that we can give out, but we're then able to provide rebates of up to $5,000 for homeowners to do that work that's going to address the water that's flowing off their property, to try to keep it on the property and have it absorb into natural infrastructure. So folks are doing kind of like taking up all the lawn, removing all of that, and replacing it with rain barrels and rain gardens, or it really just depends on the sites. But so each home is kind of a unique, needs a unique look and its own solution, but there's lots that can be done to say, okay, how much water is falling on my roof or my driveway, or, you know, is currently on falling on impermeable surface, and where, how can I make that stay on my property and have it feed my vegetable plants, or have it go into my native garden, native rain garden, where the roots are really long and deep and going into the ground and absorbing lots of water.
0: Mm-hmm. And so what kind of, what is a rain garden for people who don't know? Mm-hmm.
2: So a rain garden is just a intentionally designed garden that usually has a bowl shape to it, which means that you're excavating a little bit deeper than you might normally with, you know, planting a garden, so that there's room for that water to infiltrate and stay put for a little while, so that you can handle larger volume of water.
0: Okay, and so,
2: and then once
0: go ahead.
2: Yeah, and then you're planting it with native plants that can, you know, they'll do really well with some periodic flooding, for example. Like occasionally the rain garden will be very full after a rainy day, but then it'll all absorb. So it's different than a pond. It's different than a, you know, like an infiltration. Sometimes it's called like an infiltration trench, or, you know, like a, that kind of thing. So it's intentionally designed to take a large amount of water and then infiltrate it into the ground.
0: Wow. That's pretty cool. And I guess it is a little less, it's not as, I guess, as invasive as I think someone might think when they're talking about, you know,

0: Definitely the aesthetics and wanting like a lovely garden to look at, and then the secondary motivation is I really want to do my part for the environment and support native biodiversity. And if I can do that while being a good steward of water and you know, supporting this broader picture goal, then they're all for it. So we get a wide range of people who are from new gardeners to really experienced gardeners, and then kind of everything in between.
1: Mm-hmm. And I wanted to learn a little bit more about people who are at Green Ventures doing the type of work that you guys do. And since I'm talking to you, I would love to talk to you about that. Where did your relationship with like the environment and like a passion for the natural environment kind of begin for you?
0: That's a good question. I think it was probably just being curious and like and fascinated with what was happening in nature. So whether it was like looking at, you know, a bug and how it was moving, or what, where did this come from, or where's this colorful thing, or yeah, just sort of started doing. I mean, I grew up on a farm. I grew up in Hamilton on a farm, and have been kind of gardening or working outside for a long time. And then because of that sort of just interest in biology and how cool it is and how ecology and interactions work, I studied biology at university and plant ecology, and then kind of went from there into saying, okay, well, I really want to do something tangible on the ground, hands-on. I want to be planting trees. I want to be taking action or helping other people learn about this. So that's where I kind of got into the ecology side of things, and then more of the not-for-profit work to help other people learn and do and take action.
1: Hmm. I see. And yeah, when you're, just so someone like you who'd like decided to like pursue like a career in education relating to the environment and like the natural world, like what, I don't want to phrase this. How would you describe what makes it so special to you that, not a person who doesn't care, but just is somewhat maybe indifferent to the natural world and doesn't see it like you. What would you say to them to really help them see it through your eyes?
0: I think it's always helpful. Like, it's always about trying to understand that we're not separate. Like, we're all connected, and we are a part of nature, and everything we do depends on, you know, clean water and clean air. And so I guess, yeah, I don't usually start with that message. I guess I would probably start with more of a, what are you interested in? Like, what was a cool thing you saw that you don't understand or you want more information on? Even just showing people like plants and what they do and how, you know, plants are, it's just fascinating, right? With how some plants are mimicking insect, you know, mimicking something to attract an insect, or the way they can move. Like, there's plants that have some motility, which is really interesting. So just cool kind of things like that to just get people interested in there's a concept, I think, in sort of ecology that's like you've got this green kind of blinders on, where everything just sort of looks green and you don't really know what it is. But then once you sort of pick one, you're able to pick one plant out. Or I guess it's the same with birds too. You kind of hear all this various bird sounds and you just don't know what it is. But then once your ear can pick out one, then your brain's like, oh, give me more. Like, I want to pick out that one, and I want to learn more, and I want to understand more. And then you're sort of able to really be fascinated by everything and learn more about it, and not just see one swath of green, but understand that, oh, that's actually an invasive plant, and here's why that's a problem, and this is the tallest tree in the, you know, in the region, and here's why that's

0: an interesting little fact. So I think that is how I would start with folks, just to like teach about nature and get them connected and understanding. And then usually it's about like how do we interact and benefit from all these things, and how are those connections important? And you know, we couldn't survive without our understory plants or yeah.
1: No, that's great. It's great to hear. You grew up in Hamilton, you said, or outside of it on a farm. Mm-hmm. Where was that? I'm just curious. Like what area?
0: Yeah, just off of Garner Road.
1: Okay.
0: So in California. Yeah.
1: Oh, nice, nice. That's that's funny. When my grandfather immigrated here, he rented a farmer's basement out over there in like the 50s, and then before he moved out. But yeah, and so being someone from Hamilton, of course, Hamilton has such like a history of heavy industry. And obviously that has impacted our natural environment like heavily. One of the activities you guys had going during Stormwater Week was the Hamilton, it's a long acronym, but the HHRAP Bayfront Walk, which is the Hamilton Harbor Remediation Action Plan. And so could you tell us a bit more kind of just about that area of Hamilton and what's going on with that whole remediation action plan?
0: Yes, yes. So, the Hamilton Harbor Remedial Action Plan is a plan that's been in existence now for, I should know, but I think it's like 25 years-ish. And Green Venture is a partner in our local Bay Area, we call it the Bay Area Implementation Team. So this is a team of, you know, other not-for-profits and municipal partners and federal government, provincial government, all the kind of stakeholders who have a responsibility to the waterfront and to that area of concern. And so the Remedial Action Plan guides everyone's collaborative work on this. So it's been identified that this is an area of concern, and there's multiple areas of concern around the Great Lakes. Hamilton Harbor is one of them. And as a result of that, we have a strategy and a like long-term plan of what the different parties and partners need to do in order to remove those issues that are causing that area of concern. So it's like a lot of work that needs to be done, but a lot of work has already been undertaken. And very, as I said, like upgrading the CSO tanks and the wastewater treatment plant so that contaminated stormwater or not treated stormwater is not going out into Hamilton Harbor. That's one of the results of that area of concern designation and that remedial action plan. There's been other like just major projects like the Randall Reef project, sort of kind of capping that heavily contaminated underground soil and turning it into something that is not going to be continually leaching chemicals into the water. That was another big project.
1: Yeah, I'd love to ask you more about Randall Reef, because, I mean, the concept of capping something underwater, or, I mean, it's it sounds like just such a huge task to undertake, and when I feel like I might not be the only one who thinks that when I think of Hamilton Harbor being this area of concern, the place I think of is Randall Reef. So could you kind of give me some more context on what it is and what this project is about, like capping it and all of that?
0: I wish I knew more about that. And I don't, unfortunately.
1: Okay.
0: I think the folks to talk to about that would be our city partners who are leading that project, and then the Bay Area Restoration Council, who's really more heavily connected with the implementation of the RAP and the community engagement around the remedial action plan. Yeah, I've just been following it sort of like as a resident and equally confused about how is this even engineering possible. But it's definitely a common practice. There's sites where Green Venture has worked with partners to do tree planting. One of them is Windermere Basin. That's also a huge area that was just treated like a dumping ground for industry and everyone for decades. And because it was at the end of the the water from Red Hill Creek is kind of going down out through there, that it, you know, the water was pulling all that stuff into Hamilton Harbor. So that's an area that's now a park, and it's been treated with that sort of like, we've capped this with something, clay cap is what it's called, so that the water is no longer seeping that material out. But yeah, so we've been involved as like post capping restoration projects, but not in the actual detailed design and those things.
1: Okay. Mm-hmm. Yeah. And so Green Ventures, like the mission, like your stated mission is to inspire and equip Hamilton residents to take individual and collective action to preserve our natural environment, reduce greenhouse gas emissions, and build a community resilient to climate change. And so what do you think is the relationship, or how do you balance, I guess, the four people or even your own kind of mission and approach to climate change between like individual actions to individual actions that people can take in their own lives kind of now and immediately versus kind of the systemic changes to maybe hold like some of the larger polluters in our like local and also like national and global communities kind of accountable as well.
0: Yes. We deal with it. We struggle with this all the time. Or not struggle with it, but it's definitely something that factors into how we think about our mission and how the actions that we're taking. So I see them as connected, the individual actions and the collective, because of that thing we were talking about earlier, where if you don't have an individual connection to nature or like a reason to see that something's important, that you want to support it, that you are willing to, you know, take time out to go and do a collective campaign or, you know, protest something or whatever it is, if you don't have that individual connection, then the collective action is difficult to bring people together for that, right? So oftentimes the individual things we're doing may seem insignificant. If we, you know, if we do our own recycling, if we compost, if we have a rain barrel, those things may seem like, oh gosh, like, yes, we can all do those things, but then we need those higher level systemic changes and culture shifts. But that's how you get people inspired and interested and meeting each other, right? Because that's where then those folks who do act individually or, you know, are learning about rain gardens or whatever it is, then they're like, oh, actually, you know what? Like, we could keep doing this forever and we still are not going to be making an impact. What we need is XYZ, whatever it is, right? So I definitely see those things as like, you got to have one. You can't have just one or the other. Like, you need both. You need both working together. And for really, like, Hamilton has, like, amazing connected people ready to, like, who care about the environment, who appreciate our gorgeous, you know, natural areas, our waterfalls, our streams, our waterfront, all of those things. So, getting those folks to, you know, do do individual things is where Green Venture kind of sees our impact to be and our mission, and that's what we're focused on. And then we will sometimes need to work with partners to do more of the collective organizing and that kind of thing. So we know that we have lots of folks in Hamilton that are doing their own kind of action to support the same goal. So we're working. We can't do it all. Like Green Venture can't do everything. So we're trying to like build up those initiatives when we can, or support them however we can, and that, you know, kind of do our role the best we can. So we sort of being, it's like a little micro environment where we are as well as a not-for-profit, and where do we fit in, and what do we do best, and how can we support other things. So I definitely think that some of those bigger picture issues, for sure, we need to work together, and we aren't doing it all ourselves as we want to. We just couldn't. But the individual is really a good way to start.
1: Yeah. So it sounds like you're saying that Green Ventures is kind of a catalyst to giving people in the community the reason to care, and which then leads to a more informed society who really does care about those changes being made that are necessary to sustainability. Is that correct?
0: Yeah, that's for sure. That's definitely one of the roles we can play, and we're working with like the example of the Rain Ready rebate is a good example of this. It didn't exist 2 years ago as it is now, and it exists because Green Venture was running our own kind of stormwater education and homeowner support programs and, you know, resources around how to build low impact development, and then able to demonstrate to the city of Hamilton that this is something that should be invested in, makes a whole lot of sense for you know, the city to support. And so by having individuals take action, we were able to get that shift where now the city is the main funder of, like, the funder of that program, so that homeowners are able to, or residents are able to make those changes that will benefit the community as a whole.
1: Mm-hmm. Okay. I see what you're saying. And so, out of curiosity, for someone who is maybe hasn't done, someone who's listening to this conversation who hasn't really taken any of those steps, maybe doesn't even know where to get started, is there any like quick and simple, like something they could do now or something can get done this weekend with the weekend approaching that could start moving them in the right direction towards some of these these kind of developments for their own property and lifestyle that could kind of get them on the right track?
0: Yeah, I think it's, there's a lot you could do physically on the ground at any time. But I think my answer to that would be to just come out, like go out, go meet other people that are doing this kind of thing. This actual weekend is a really good example because our friends at the Halton Master Gardeners, which covers Hamilton, Niagara, Halton area, they are supporting and putting on in Hamilton something called Garden Journeys Open Days. So it's a weekend. It was last weekend, and then it's this weekend. And I think they have more than 50 gardeners or anyone really. They don't have to necessarily be gardeners. Folks who are opening up their gardens to visitors, so that, and they're all folks who are on various sort of stages of this garden journey towards supporting eco-friendly gardening and gardens for biodiversity. And so folks have there's a big long list on the Halton Master Gardeners website. You can see the gardens in your neighborhood. You can go and check them out. And some gardeners are there ready to chat. Some are just like a sidewalk showcase. You can walk by and have a look. And I would say that would be what I would suggest, just to get out and meet other people and go to events, not necessarily just Green Ventures. Like, there's so many things happening. So whether it's a stewardship event, there's waterfront tours and hikes and things like that, just to get out and learn more and connect with people who are doing this sort of thing, so you can get tuned into the resources that are available.
1: Mm-hmm. Yeah, I think, and it sounds like you also, from your answer, kind of see it this way, but I feel like community can really kind of help being like an anecdote to like a sense of nihilism about change and your inability to enact and be part of that change.
0: Yes, for sure. I think so. Right. Because mm-hmm. it's heavy. It's no fun when we have 3 days of smoky air that we can't even go outside, as a community, individuals, whatever, it brings you down for sure. And you feel like, yes. So yeah, we have a whole series of events we call climate cafes too. Probably the next one will be in September, October-ish. And they're just low key, nice, try to keep the vibes nice, and an opportunity to just talk about how climate change impacts, or just like negative feelings about what's happening around climate change are impacting you. And they're really unique, and definitely something that, as we've been doing more and more of them, we're really realizing, wow, nothing like this exists, and it's really needed. And it is that, usually it's that starting point for people where it's like, huh, okay, other people are feeling the same way about this, but you kind of get out of that loop of like, which could be sort of depression and sadness and sense of like hopelessness that I can't make an impact, to flipping into actually, you know what, other people are on the same wavelength as me, and we can all move this forward in a positive way and like actually take action. So we're seeing that progress as we get folks, more folks together to do that.
1: Mm-hmm. That's amazing. And so kind of just before we wrap things up, I just kind of had a few sort of rapid fire type questions for you, just about being that you're from Hamilton and you love, like, I mean, you've have such a passion for the environment and things like that. I just want to ask you some kind of best ofs and recommendation type things before we go. Okay. So, best hike in the city.
0: So hard.
1: I recommend saying the first one that comes to mind, because I know you'll.
0: Yes. Okay. So I like the McMaster Forest. If you haven't, it's like Lower Lions Club Road, I think. And there's almost always never anyone there unless the Nature at Mac folks are organizing something. So it's the property belongs to Mac, and it's a very lovely wooded area adjacent to, I guess, what's Ancaster Creek there, or maybe into Spencer Creek. And there's also an old field that they're restoring and turning into like tall grass prairie. So just a really nice hike to go on and see lots of different kind of restoration in progress things. And yeah, and super close to get to, easily accessible by the bus, right up, like just and close to Mac. The only thing is that you'll need to protect yourself from ticks, because there's a lot.
1: Mm-hmm. Yeah. Yes.
0: So Mac first.
1: Okay. What about, given that Hamilton is the waterfall capital of the world, favorite waterfall to see?
0: Oh, Webster's. I love Webster's. Yeah.
1: Okay, fair.
0: I haven't been there in a long time, but I should go soon. Yeah,
1: yeah, that's a good choice. Is there any really cool either animals or plant species that are really kind of unique to this area that people maybe don't realize just how cool they are?
0: Oh, unique to this area. Well, I guess like Southern Ontario in general, I would say bats. And yeah, where I am, I'm in Ancaster, sort of backing onto a nature area. So we do see quite a few coming out at dusk doing their thing. And I think they get of course, they've got a bad reputation for whatever many years of being. But yeah, they're very, all species of bats in Ontario and this area are threatened or endangered. They've got, it's really the impacts of climate change and then lack of habitat and all those kinds of things. So it's like, if you can see a bat now, it's really special, and you should just try to find a place where you can do that.
1: Okay, and I'll ask you one more, which is, has there been anything happening in the community? Any changes to the environment, or any developments in any of the wildlife that gives you hope?
0: Well, the first thing that comes to mind is the hope that is coming from, when we're putting a call out for volunteers to do something and lots of people sign up, we're like, wow, people want to come and pull weeds.
1: Mm-hmm.
0: So yeah, we've got urban garden club activities. So where we're stewarding our projects where we've removed asphalt in on Barton Street, several gardens, and then we've replanted rain garden or native plant gardens, trees, etc. And then we're doing stewardship. So it just gives me hope that people want to come out and learn about that and support their, greening in their neighborhood. And then we're also doing a lot of tree planting with mini forests. So this is taking much different approach to individual single tree planting, but rather a community is what we're trying to do when we plant. And we've got really great interest from schools who want to add mini forests out there in the schoolyard. And so that's just lovely to see kids are, getting involved with tree planting right in the playground where they're playing. So really lovely to just be part of those projects, and that's really hopeful for me. And then they're doing well, they're growing well, and then we get to see that birds are coming and insects are coming, and so nice to see those. That definitely, doing that hands-on stuff in the community and seeing volunteers and community support, it is really what keeps, I think, everyone that I work with and myself going with this kind of stuff.
1: Yeah, I think talking about earlier when balancing between big systemic changes and the things that we can do, as much as those systemic changes are very important, I think sometimes there is value in doing things like planting a mini forest where people can see it, and you can see that there's a physical impact that you can have by doing things, and you can watch how that, just on a small scale, it can really change a little an area. And I think that's pretty, pretty important to be aware of.
0: Very true. Yes.
1: And with that, if people are wanting to kind of learn more about Green Ventures and everything that you guys are doing, or they want to learn more about different things they can do to their own property to improve their its sustainability, where should they look?
0: Our website lists everything, so greenventure.ca, or come to an event and sign up for our newsletter, social media.
1: Well, great. Juliana, thank you so much for coming on Morning File. I appreciate the time and you taking the time to tell us all about what Green Ventures has been up to and what people can do to have an impact on the community.
0: Thank you, George. It was great to chat with you, too.
1: Thank you. Thank you very much. Thank you, Juliana, for coming on the show. I really enjoyed our interview and learning more about sustainable infrastructure and just things that can be done in our own communities to have a genuine impact and, you know, be an anecdote to a feeling of hopelessness when there's so much going on in the world, but realizing that you do actually have some agency within all of it to do something, like joining community groups and organizing and things of that nature. So make sure you check out Green Ventures' website if you want to learn more about the work they do or get involved with any of their events. Along with that, if you ever want to learn more about what's going on in the city, you can always check out our website at cfmu.ca, where you can see our community events calendar as well as listen to our show live whenever you want. And so we're getting to that time where it's kind of all I've got for you now for the day. And so you've been listening to Morning File on 93.3 CFMU. And my name is George Elchuk. If you're looking for something to do this weekend in the city of Hamilton, there is plenty going on. Tonight is Art Crawl downtown, which is always a blast. This is the last Art Crawl before the Super Crawl that will be going on in September. So keep your eyes peeled for more information on that and get a part, taste of what Art Crawl, of what Super Crawl's real essence is at Art Crawl this weekend. Along with that, if you're looking to see some live music tonight, Hamilton artist and a CFMU friend, Ariana Figg, has released her new record, and she's playing at Mills Hardware tonight to celebrate that. Her new record is called So Long, Sinner State. Doors are at 7, and you can get tickets online by looking up Ariana Figg and Mills Hardware. Along with that, CFMU and the Silhouettes' own Andrew Murzowski is playing a show tomorrow at Mills Hardware as well during the day for his new record. And so if you are looking to see lots of music, come and check that out. And so I've been George. You've been listening to Morning File. And go have a great weekend. And go outside. Go do something, because that's the point. Go out into the community and enjoy yourself. Take it easy.

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My name is Lino. This program is on every Friday morning, 10 a.m. to 12 noon, and I'm so glad you can join me today. At this point, yeah, let me recap for you the first set of music in today's show. Going backwards from the last magnificent track you just heard, which was from a German band called Satin Whale. And I think they were out of Cologne,

This is from their first album entitled Desert Places, and my favorite of theirs, although I love them all. And they're not everybody's taste to a degree, but yet somehow for me they connected from the minute I bought their first album, which was like their third album. I mean, I bought my first album of theirs. And yeah, I just love them. Satin Whale, Remember, was the name of the track. Before that, we had a band called Whale Feathers. And for this is from their self-titled album, Whale Feathers. We heard a track called Bastich. Prior to that, we had Alex Harvey. And no, not the sensational Alex Harvey band, as you would expect, but this is Alex's solo album from 79, if I remember correctly, called The Mafia Stole My Guitar. And we heard The Wailers' Thar She Blows. And that's a great album, by the way, for maybe fans of the sensational Alex Harvey band who haven't heard his solo album. By all means, fire it up. The Mafia Stole My Guitar, great album. Back at the beginning, we had another track from Satin Whale, Seasons of Life, once again from Desert Places. So we had two Satin Whale tracks from Desert Places, sandwiched around a track from Whale Feathers called Bastich, and a track from Alex Harvey called The Wailers, Thar She Blows. The Facebook page is The Waiting Room Radio Program, and there's an email address as well, thewaitingroom.radio@gmail.com. Got some great music planned for you today. Awful good of you to join me. Let's go on and start to get into the music. The next set coming your way here in the Waiting Room, CFMU 93.3 FM in Hamilton.

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Cuckoo, cuckoo, have I come to do something for you?

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We are, of course, McMaster University Radio here in Hamilton. My name is Lino. Thanks a lot for tuning in today. This program's The Waiting Room, and you just heard the second set in today's radio show. And let me go backwards and tell you about the three tracks you just heard. Well, kind of three. You know what I mean. This last one from Genesis, well, that album has so many tracks that just slide seamlessly from one to the next. You just can't really stop at one sometimes. So we heard a little tidbit from side one of The Lamb Lies Down on Broadway, Fly on a Windshield, Broadway Melody, and Cuckoo Cocoon. Once again from The Lamb Lies Down on Broadway, Genesis, 1975, right? Or four? Dope. Before that, Pink Floyd, Sheep, from their classic album entitled Animals. And back at the beginning, we heard a track from an Irish band called Mellow Candle with their song Sheep Season from the album Swaddling Songs. And like, that album was once kind of known as being one of the most highly sought after pieces of vinyl in the entire global vinyl market. I think they originally only made 500 of them or something. Now, it's been, of course, remastered and out on CD. But yeah, at one time it kind of had that, you know, Guinness Book thing to it. So let's recap for you, and it is a wonderful album as well, by the way. So let's recap for you the three tracks. You had a little section of side one of The Lamb Lies Down on Broadway from Genesis. Before that, Pink Floyd, Sheep from Animals, and back at the beginning of the set, Mellow Candle. From Swaddling Songs, we heard Sheep Season. Don't forget the Facebook page, The Waiting Room Radio Program. We're heading towards about the halfway point of the show, and yeah, we still got some cool stuff coming your way. 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My name is Lino. 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

Hey, you are tuned into The Waiting Room here on CFMU. My name is Lino. Thanks a lot for tuning in. You just heard the third set of music in today's show, and we'll go backwards describing that for you once again, as is the norm. The last track you just heard was from a fantastic album called The Book of Invasions, A Celtic Symphony. And the band is Horselips from Ireland. And we heard March Into Trouble with a capital T. And I was very fortunate in the 70s. And I think maybe even up to 1980 or 81, three times got to see Horselips. Twice in Toronto and once in Buffalo, which was one of the greatest concerts of my life. It was just amazing. It was on St. Patrick's Day, and they're Irish, so it was quite the shindig, let's put it that way. Horselips, March Into Trouble from Book of Invasions. Before that, we had 16 Horsepower, Cinder Alley from their fantastic album, Secret South, featuring David Eugene Edwards on vocals. Great stuff. Horselips, once again before that, from the very same The Book of Invasions albums, we had The Power and the Glory. And, again, fantastic band. A lot of people around, I mean, they were able to tour North America, which is crazy, you know, like, and they did it several times. And so, they had quite the following here, and a good line of about five, six albums that were all really

made fame by playing with Yes and Moody Blues and a couple other bands. So let's go backwards one more time. Horselips, March into Trouble. 16 Horsepower, Cinder Alley from Secret South. Horselips, The Power and the Glory, once again from the Book of Invasions, A Celtic Symphony. War Horse, Ritual from War Horse. And Main Horse, back at the beginning, Introduction from the album Main Horse. So we are just moving and grooving along. I try not to remember too many good shows on here because it really does make me sentimental. Like, there's one thing I would just say from a totally selfish aspect. Missing live music has been one of the killer things about the pandemic, you know. And I mean, that comes from a guy who's lucky enough to still have a job and all that. And so, you know, as I say, just speaking selfishly, if there's one thing I really miss, that's it. And I cannot wait to be back in a bar and having music played at like 11, you know. Anyway, let's get on to some more music. You're listening to The Waiting Room. Lino is my name. Every Friday morning, 10 a.m. till 12 noon, here on CFMU 93.3 FM in The Hammer.

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You should check out the cfmu.ca, the great website for this radio station. And again, as I mention all the time as well, if you happen to miss your favorite show, whatever it may be here on CFMU, you can go to the website and it'll be there for the next 8 weeks for you to catch up on. So that's a really, really cool thing. And I wish I had that back in the day. Anyway, speaking of back in the day, let's talk about the music and the fourth set of music today here on The Waiting Room. The last track you just heard was from a band who I really, really dig. The couple albums that they do have. This one is, the album's called Battle Hymn. The band is called Wild Turkey, and it's formed from the remnants of, the early Jethro Tull bands there. Glenn Cornick and one other guy, I forget now, I'm not reading it, but were in Jethro Tull and then went on to form Wild Turkey, and this album Battle Hymn is just excellent. We heard the track called Butterfly, which I absolutely love. And then before that, we had a band called 2066 and Then with a track called Butter King from their album Reflections. And it really should have been named Butterfly King, but anyway. And then Virus back at the beginning from their album Thoughts with a track called Butterflies. So yes, three butterfly-related tracks to kind of end the day, even though I still got a couple tracks coming your way. But at this point in time, it's going to be goodbye, sadly. Can't wait to do it again next week. But as always, much peace and love out to each and every one of you. And, hope you're enjoying the kind of cool weather we've had so far. Knock on wood, I don't even want to jinx us. And, like I say, Fridays is a good time to connect with each other over the airwaves here on the CFMU 93.3, The Waiting Room radio program. Peace and love out to each and every one of you. Stick around for the next couple tracks. Don't forget the Facebook page, The Waiting Room radio program, over at the social media hub for people our age, Facebook. Cheers to each and every one of you. Take care.

Everybody knows not to drink and drive, but some people still think it's okay to take drugs and drive. Police have the authority, the ability, and the tools to determine if drivers are impaired by legal or illegal drugs. And because drug-impaired drivers can pose just as great a risk as drunk drivers, they face the same penalties, like the loss of their driver's license, a criminal record, fines, and more. A message from the RCMP, the Canadian Association of Chiefs of Police, and Arrive Alive, Drive Sober.

0: No, don't adjust those sets. You are still listening to CFMU here on 93.3 on the FM or on CFMU.ca if you're on the web. It is indeed the same radio station, but probably a different program you're listening to. This is actually filler. Your regularly scheduled programming is away for now, but not to worry. I'll be here to help fill some of that time out for you, playing some easier music off of the turntable, doing it the old-fashioned way. My name is Joe Marr. That was Dave Brubeck and the Quartet with something called Three to Get Ready. The Quartet, of course, is the legendary Dave Brubeck Quartet, rather, consisting of Dave Brubeck on the keyboard, Paul Desmond, legendary sax player, Joe Morello, fantastic drummer, immortal drummer, and Eugene Wright on the bass, that fine quartet from that 1959 album. Really, we're going to give you kind of an easy listening feeling, I guess, for today, whatever time of day it might be for you, and whatever you're feeling right now. I guess we're going to try to keep it as easy going and maybe a little bit of nostalgia, possibly, because I've got a lot to tell you about with regards to just a general nostalgic fit that I've been having. And so I think it really has just been the warm sound of vinyl that has made me feel very much nostalgic compared to, I guess, previous years when I had still been in the early days of exploring my musical tastes. But here I am now just to show just a few of those records, because I know I have been around at CFMU myself for quite some time. Well, a few years during since the time I was a student, and I really wanted to hang around, but unfortunately, my schedule has just been all over the place, and as a result, the show that I had been hosting for quite a while was on kind of an indefinite hold. It hasn't been completely gone. I still do stuff in podcast form, but I figured I'd at least come to you now to catch up and hopefully bid you well so far on this fine day. We're going to keep that music going now because I have a record here with Louis Prima and Keeley Smith. Of course, that's also a great duo. This time it's going to be a vocal piece. Of course, we're going to try something a little bit more on the Latin sort of upbeat, but still very easy listening with a big band sort of side. With this particular record, this is from the 50s, I believe, as well, if memory serves me well. And it's called That Old Black Magic. Gonna hear them trading off on vocal solos and other fun little ornamentations that they do. Have a listen. Here we go.
1: Old black magic has me in its spell.
2: Old black magic that you weave so well.

I love keeping up with that 1960s sound with this next record from Candy and the Kisses, the B-side to the famous 81 dance. It's Two Happy People here on CFMU.

Couple of B-sides in that last set, starting with, well, Gorking Backwards. That was Two Happy People from Candy and the Kisses, known for the A-side, the 81, that fine 60s dance. It really just has that super mid-century nostalgic feeling, at least every time I listen to it. Maybe it's the record, maybe it's the groove or the beat. I really don't know. I mean, I'll leave it to you, potentially. But that's my interpretation. Then from the B-side to a famous Petula Clark song, that was called You'd Better Love Me. That's what it was. I was looking for the name of the sleeve on the actual label, the record. This is the B-side to the popular Petula Clark song, Downtown. Also kind of like an interesting version or an inverse version of Downtown, where I feel like Downtown is that glorious, grand version, and then the You'd Better Love Me, it's like walking on the side streets surrounding downtown, pretty much. Basically behind the lights. It's like if you go out to Toronto with the Yonge Dundas Square, Downtown would play right at Yonge and Dundas, and then if you're anywhere else in the other parts of the city, and back in the 60s or so, then you'd be hearing You Better Love Me. And of course, we kicked off the set with a great duo, which is of Louis Prima and Keeley Smith, singing together on That Old Black Magic. Now we're going to, speaking of Toronto, go into a Toronto set. I know I've been really into the scene of listening to local music. Of course, in this day and age, you always want to find and support Canadian and local artists and gems, especially around here in Hamilton. There's just so much hidden talent. It's just brimming. Of course, there are some unfortunate circumstances with regards to some venues that have had to shutter after several years, and the pandemic may have had some impact on that in part, but at least the talent never stops growing, because I mean, Hamilton really is the place to be for all kinds of wonderful music, styles, genres, artists, and everything under the sun you could think of from a musical perspective. And of course, us here at CFMU, we're really proud to be able to play that and share it with you. Hopefully you pick up a little bit of some influence or inspiration from our local artists scene here. And that kind of extends now to well across the GTA. And now we're going to go into Toronto. We're going to take it a little far back, though, this time with some other... This is going to be an all-Canadian set. Three different groups. We're going to start with somebody who also actually happens to do radio right out in the Toronto area for another AM station there. And he has been in the music scene as a jockey and as a musician. This guy's name is Robbie Lane, who had a group in the 60s called Robbie Lane and the Disciples. What I've got here is one of his records. This is two of them. There are two of his songs. He had a bunch of singles, a few hit records as well. This is one of the ones, I believe, that was quite a danceable or wonderful hit, too. This is called Fannie Mae. We're going to hear a little Robbie Lane here in Hamilton, of course. Some fine radio like that. Get your feet dancing and dapping for this one. The old-fashioned way on CFMU.

A little sample of Toronto sound there with three great Canadian records. That was Ronnie Hawkins with Bluebirds Over the Mountain, a moderate hit actually for Ronnie at the time. Good friends with Robbie, who kicked off the set. I'll get to him in just a bit. Between the two of them, though, was Little Caesar and the Consoles, a song called Poison Ivy, the B-side to another well-known one that they are known, actually, I think maybe well-known for, a little more well-known for, called My Girl Sloopy. Hang on, Sloopy, and other forms and other versions of that song, which has been covered by many other artists as well. And then Robbie Lane, of course, the man himself at the beginning with the Disciples, called Fannie Mae. That was the name of that song. And of course, Robbie, again, being a fantastic host on an AM show, on an AM radio station, with several shows on that station in Toronto. He and Ronnie were apparently really, really good friends. So interesting to note that little community of the Toronto sound. Of course, maybe one day we'll get to more of the Hamilton sound in a future record-spinning episode. But for now, I figure at least leave you with one last song. That's what you're hearing in the background, and it's actually an instrumental to the theme for Ontario, the Ontario Pavilion, a place to stand, a place to grow. And as you may hear in some adverts, Ontario. Well, that leaves me with you as well to say goodbye for now, and hopefully your regularly scheduled programming will return in a bit after maybe a couple words here and there, but I hope you enjoyed. Once again, my name is Joe Marr, and this has been, I'm almost about to say an old show of mine, but really just a quality half an hour or so with you. But I'll leave you to enjoy the rest of this fantastic instrumental. Maybe hear the vocal version sometime in the future, too. But until then, you take care of yourself. Hopefully you have a great one. You and yours take care, and enjoy the rest of your day.

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4: And I did some SRT with them around that accident. And so I will tell you, it is the most bizarre experience. So I'll try to give you, I don't know if that's important, but I will give you what I remember as. So as I'm, going through and I'm trying to track my nervous system, and I feel this pulsing and stuff in my knee, and then all of a sudden my head starts to wanna, like, kind of like, I'm exaggerating it a little bit, but it's trying to, like, it's like, and my eyes, and they're twitching and they're trying to look.
3: And they're trying to look like towards left?
4: Yeah. They're looking towards where the car hit me. Oh. And all of a sudden and then lots of big breathing. And all right, and then I let, you know, it's kind of like letting your system do it because it has a wisdom, right? And so, well, at least that's what I was trained in, and I understood that, right? And so, he kind of tracking with me and saying, you know, where else do you feel, right? Just feel where you're steady, where, right, and breathing, tracking my breathing. And then my head started to, and with my eyes going this way, and my head was trying to turn this way. It was trying to get away, but it was thwarted.
3: Oh, that's interesting. So first to the left, then to the right.
4: Yeah, because it's like looking, it's trying to renegotiate the event, right? The autonomic is trying to renegotiate, because what we don't realize is in a split instant, we do that. We do this and try to get away, but we don't recognize it, right? It's not clear, but the autonomic does. Mm-hmm. And so as we're moving through and letting that shock experience happen, I was like trying to find that car. I couldn't see it fast enough, right? Like that was what's in the system saying you didn't see it fast enough. And then you didn't pull away fast enough because I couldn't. And so, yeah, so I did that work. But the interesting thing is, and I did some of the leg and I did some of the shoulder, but I never did my back. And so I didn't realize it until like 3 years later.

0: I'm trying to do some workouts. I'm trying to lift some weights. And why is one side weaker than the other? And my right, and so the person who's helping me with this, she's like, "What's going on?" And I'm like, "Yeah, what's going on?" It's not like there's any muscle wasting or anything, right? And I'm like, "I don't like what?" And then and so it still didn't click in until I kept, so from that time, I kept getting my back would go out. And everybody like, "Oh, that's with age and age and age, my back goes out, right?" And go to the go to the physio, go to the chiro, click, click, clack, crack, and then a few months later back out again. And I'm like, my core, I've done exercise of core, that's strong. That's like, what's going on? And then so then what happened was I had an office near where a lady did acupuncture, and I was meant to see a patient and my back went out. And talk about pain. So I'm like taking the naproxen and the thing because I got it. I can't cancel. So I go to see her and we do the session. And then the acupuncturist comes in and she puts, needle in my ear, right? Couple of, and she's like, "Whoa." And on the one side, she can't even get the needle in the ear. She goes, "Whoa, there's lots of inflammation going on." And I'm like, "Oh yeah." And then finally she did a couple in the back. And so, and then about an hour later, so this is the interesting how it's held in the system in such a strange way that we don't realize. About an hour later, my friend was coming to pick me up because I couldn't walk. I still couldn't walk very far, right? And so I'm like, "Oh, I can't walk those 2 blocks home
1: Oh
0: yet."
1: yeah. Yeah. Oh, yeah.
0: And so anyway, so I get into the car and I'm like, "Oh, I'm shaking and like a fever." I'm like, "Have I got like suddenly I feel like I've got a fever, like oh, and I'm shaking. Have I got a cold coming on, right?" And then it clicks and I'm like, "Oh yeah.
1: You transformed into a zebra.
0: I never did the back thing." And so all of that
1: That
0: held, right,
1: shaking.
0: activation and shaking, and I knew how to just track it. So I let it through, and I just tracked my hand. I was shaking all over my whole, and almost the breathing and everything. And I tracked that in my hand, and it was shaking. And I knew what it was. And I'm like, "I gotta discharge it. I gotta discharge it." It's gonna be so about 15, 20 minutes. Settled, but man, did I have to go to bed. I was
1: Oh,
0: exhausted.
1: yes. Yes.
0: But from then on, my back didn't go out like that anymore. And it was interesting. So I tried to tell the acupuncture lady, right? I tried to tell her, I go, "You need to help your patients recognize that some of what you do is going to release some of the trauma that's in their system, but we need to work together." So that they can understand, because most people will lock that down, right? Who wants to go through all that shaking as if you, and it was like you had like a, almost like a fever, where you get that cold shaking experience? Yeah. People would think that they were being sick and they would have shut it down. Anyway, so that's part of the process, right? Only that, or that was my process anyway, but yeah.
1: But the shaking is that that's why I joked that you were becoming a zebra because finally it was coming out of your system, like what you were referring to earlier. And then the exhaustion that you felt afterwards, it confirms why I'm completely exhausted after we do our session together, and I have to go and sleep because it's not, it's the body that needs to sleep and process everything and really lock in that relaxation. That's how I feel that my body is doing what it's doing.
0: Because we're right, because now we're what we're doing is we're interrupting that pattern, and now we've just switched, and now we've allowed for that ventral vagus experience to come in. And so we're now going to allow the connection of the neural circuitry moving in that direction for that experience, right? And so yeah, so we're doing micro, in a strange way, we're sort of doing microsurgery. And so it's exhausting at times and you need a rest.
1: Mm-hmm. Yeah. So you mentioned ventral vagus a couple of times, and I know we've talked about it. So I just realized possibly most probably people listening are probably wondering, what is this ventral vagal system?
0: So, for sure. For sure. Yes. I'm glad that you're asking that, because that's a big, big part of the teaching that people need to understand. So the autonomic nervous system is divided into two main, groups of neurons. One's called the parasympathetic and one's called the sympathetic. And most of us are very familiar with the sympathetic, because that's the, right, especially when it goes into overactivation, heart races, all of the sweating, like all of these things that happen that are extremely uncomfortable for us and are scary, right? It can also be vomiting. Like a lot of people will go into such an extreme of overactivation of the sympathetic nervous system, they think they're sick, and it's not. It's that they're it's gone into their gut process and they're doing that. So it's all of those. So now the parasympathetic, there's two components in the parasympathetic. So one is the dorsal vagus and one is the ventral vagus. And so the origin of the neuronal pathways are in different areas of the brainstem. So one lies more back dorsally and one comes more ventrally, so more forward. And they operate differently. And so this is what we mean by the polyvagal theory. It's actually, no, it's not really, it's not theoretical. It's actually clinically there. Mm-hmm.
1: I'm just going to quickly say that when we talk about vagal anything, it's the vagus nerve, right? The one that goes from the brain all the way down into the belly and then back up. And it has that kind of like this loop that it does, which is why we've got the dorsal and the frontal aspect of the vagal nerve, correct?
0: Right. Yeah.
1: In very crude post-concussed language.
0: Yeah. So it's not a singular nerve, right? But it has two. So it has two different functions depending on the origin of it. So the dorsal vagal is the shutdown mode. So when the sympathetic activation is just too much, like so overwhelming, the system has to do just a shutdown. And so a lot of people don't realize that even depression is really engaging more dorsal vagus.
1: Oh my goodness. Okay.
0: Because it's a shutdown, there's numbness, there's a lack, like they, you know, oftentimes there's a loss of, that's where you get dissociation, where you can have dissociative events, and they don't have to be extreme. It could just be that you were thinking of something and now it's an hour later and you don't know where the time went. You like it's gone. Or people, and I think that's what that lady who hit me, she was in a dorsal event. She was completely not present in all of the warning.
1: Right.
0: She was not present, right? And so it's not as, you know, it's not as extreme. And in fact, people tend to go, and psychiatry tends to numb people, right? They try to block people's experience of certain emotions and presence. And people look for that as if it's the better way. Well, I don't have, I don't really feel those symptoms anymore. And I feel, right? However, that dissociative state, that going into dorsal vagus, is a higher cortisol than the high sympathetic, right? Than the sympathetic process. So it's actually it's harder on the system, only we don't recognize it because we're numbed out. So often people, right, or, you know, they'll lose track of time. They won't really feel, we call it alexithymic, where they don't really have any, you know, oh, they don't have any strong feelings. I don't really feel much. You know, they'll talk that way. That's the dorsal vagus. So we don't want much dorsal. It's there for an extreme situation, but we don't want to stay there. We don't want to use it, you know, mm-hmm. very often.
1: mm-hmm.
0: And the ventral vagus is where there's safety, where the physiology comes back into, you know, regulated heart rate, right? Blood pressure, your diaphragm is moving, you have deeper breaths. You know, the airflow, your digestive system functions well. You can find balance when you're in your ventral vagus. In fact, sometimes with kids who are dysregulated, and this again into ADHD and all of that, which is dysregulation in the system too, often get them to use the balance ball so that get them on the balance ball and help them go into more ventral vagus. And help them regulate little by little, right? So if they want to do their homework, we get them on there, and they're constantly trying to find their balance. And as they find their balance, they're able to focus a little better. And it takes a bit of time. It's new neural circuits, right, developing. But, so ventral vagus is all that good stuff, right? Oh, you feel relaxed. Or, and it's the looking forward and the right where you can notice, you know, where you're in coolness or warmth or
1: I was just going to ask you because that's how we feel in cold water. Is that, I mean, the initial part is definitely sympathetic driven. It's definitely that initial shock that we breathe through. A lot of people ask me, oh, do you do the Wim Hof breathing? And I'm like, no, I just walk into the water and I concentrate on my exhale. It takes three breaths and then I'm good to go. But that initial, you know, foot in the water, you got water up to your waist, it can still be a little bracing. And then, yeah, we get used to it. So that sympathetic activation gets followed by the parasympathetic activation, which is kind of counterintuitive, because I would never have thought that I would be relaxing in the water and finding that centeredness. And exactly what you're talking about there from the frontal ventral. My God.
0: Yeah, from the ventral vagus. Yeah.
1: Ventral vagal.
0: Yes, exactly. And, you know, it's, you know, self-regulation is really not that we don't get activated, but that we have, it's got a, you know, back and forth, right? Oh, and there's a little bit of activation. There's a nice activation. It's nice, you know, so we're able to return to that state. And so, yes. And again, it may not be for everybody. Maybe some systems learn how to respond, or maybe they give themselves enough time to be able to enter the cold water, see how they adjust. And not only that, but if after we do it, right? So once we're in there and something else gets relieved, so something else that's been really scary for us or threatening or and that gets relieved, then it now starts to translate into a resource where then we're going to engage that ventral vagus even more, because now it's become a resource. So, yeah. And, you know, certain music, again, certain sounds, right? And being very aware of that. And people, although sometimes people are a hit and miss, you know, they're a little bit of something, you know, they can have their moments where they're really awesome, and then all of a sudden they do this thing and you're like, ooh.
1: Yes,
0: so,
1: yes.
0: You know, pets and are usually. You know,
1: I was going to say animals. Animals are the solution here.
0: Yeah, I have a person in my practice who heavily early developmental trauma, very lots of abuse. And this person rescues animals, and this person knows how to find and then helps them, but finds them safer to be with.
1: Mm.
0: Makes sense, right? Yeah.
1: So there are many ways then to activate this ventral vagal activate the activation, yes. but to activate it. So there's for us, for my whole group there that I'm swimming with, it would be the cold yeah. water or just yeah. open water swimming even. And yes. I think it's actually part of the blue therapy and green therapy, actually. Anyone going out in nature, looking at mountains or flowing water could have this ventral vagal activation, or pets,
0: yes.
1: or what music you mentioned.
0: Yes.
1: What other activities would yoga
0: dancing
1: maybe, or movement?
0: Yeah, dancing. Yeah. Now, in that, so what happens is, so it we enjoy anything that we truly get enjoyment. Not video games. No. That's dissociation. That's not it.
1: Okay. That's good all to know. Distracting
0: stuff. Yeah, no, that's not it, right? But anything that we truly enjoy, where there's like a fullness, that we feel a fullness, almost like the breaths are deeper, and you know, that can usually signal to us that is a ventral vagus experience for us. Now, what people don't usually do is that they go to nature. So for example, if they love the greens, going just like I do, love hiking, love being in the woods. But what we don't do, which is the thing about the conditioning, is we don't embody the experience as we're having it. So as we're walking, so we can walk. Oh, there's smells, right? In the springtime, there's certain smells, or if they've got the wood chips, you know, the certain, if you're walking in that kind of hike, you can smell it. Oh, and how the different lighting from the leaves, and there's different ones and how they overlap or they don't. And then you see how the light comes through. And then you turn your attention into, what do you notice? What do you notice about that? Right? And so shoulders, breathing, right? There's a steadiness and an ease. And so it's really about that, right? It's because then that truly becomes a resource, because now we're embodying, we're bringing our attention to the experience, the inside experience, the physiology, the sensations that are going on while we're having it. And sometimes we can often feel there's a lightness that we, you know, people use different words. There's all different words to have that experience of, oh, I feel, you know, as I was saying, full. Oh, it's like so full in here. Or, oh, there's some warmth. Or,
2: yeah.
0: And right. And so that's really the key for people. If that could be the take-home message, is to start to spend time. So we're really good at looking at when things are out of, when they're in the sympathetic stage and they're not okay. But what we're not used to is when they are okay. And those moments where, and they don't have to be big moments, but it's being able to recognize that. Right. So even if it is somebody that I worked with and he liked having his cup of coffee. And so that's all we did for a while, to really register that as a resource. He'd hold the mug. What did that feel like? The smell. And then what did that start to translate on the inside in terms of other sensations for him? So everybody does it. It's different for everybody, but it's paying attention to what you enjoy or you look forward to.
1: And if I hear you right, it's paying attention to all the different sensations in our body, yeah. or that we feel on the body, right? Like walking yeah. in the forest, sometimes yes. it's spongy, so it's not in the body, yes. but it's what we feel there, or the temperature yes. of the air. But this yes. is kind of the door to SRT, the self-regulation yes. techniques Absolutely. And therapy, right? So that Absolutely. If we are more aware of our sensations in these moments, then we can then apply the therapy, the SRT, to other events that are happening within our lives, to us that we create for ourselves, whatever happens, right? But then it's easier to work in SRT when we are already, we're not starting at ground zero of totally being disconnected from or disembodied from ourselves, that we have that, that we already have one step awareness of, I feel these things, and I sense these things when I'm in the forest or in the water.
0: That's it. And not only that, but the more sensitive you get, the more that you're able to recognize this, then you start to recognize when it starts to move out of it. When you start to like it's a little bit too much. All of a sudden, instead of that nice deep breath, or for some people in my practice, they speak quickly. And they speak faster when they're talking about something that's, you know, a little bit threatening or is bothering them. And it gets even faster. And so, you know, bringing their attention to kind of going, okay, what do you notice? And it's just about being curious. There's no judgment. There's no right. It's not right or wrong. It's just, oh, my chest. Yeah, your chest. What else? Was I speaking faster? Yeah, it sounded like it, right? Yeah.
1: And maybe the stomach was in a knot, and maybe the shoulders were raised a little bit.
0: Yes, exactly, right? And it's not wrong. It's just we're trying to interrupt the pattern so that whatever that event was, we're going to be able to move through it, and it doesn't have to have that same impact on our nervous system anymore. And we are tremendously resilient. And doesn't matter how much or nuh-uh. If the person really wants to, I have seen so many incredible situations, so many people that shouldn't be flourishing and are doing quite well. And so incredible resilience that we have within us. We are brilliantly designed.
1: What a beautiful way to end this talk for now, because I think we're going to have you back, but I just don't want to extend, but I know that you've got many things to do, and I want to respect your time.
2: Thank you.
1: So just to finish it off with SRT. So you have all of these techniques and tools, and you've been trained in SRT. And how can people find you? And if you're not available to them for whatever reason, how can they find someone with such resources and tools to offer them?
0: Yeah, I think the so it used to be, so the center, so it was cftre.com used to be the website for SRT, and you would be able to find the therapists that have that training. So there are a number of therapists that do have that training, and they used to have that. That used to be a website. I didn't actually, that was one thing I didn't check. I didn't check to see. I haven't been on it for a while, but that was their website. Dr. Lynn Zettel and Dr. Ed Josephs, that was their website. And there was a link to then all the therapists that have had that training. So there are more people that have that training. Now to contact me, it's really just through, because the website process is a little bit, it's not following what I want to, so I'm not steady with that. But if they want, they can email me.
1: All right.
0: And so they can email.
1: I'll have your email address in the show notes so that people can reach you at your email address.
0: For
1: then.
0: Sure. Yeah. Absolutely. Yeah. Yes.
1: Oh, that's great.
0: Yes, indeed.
1: Yeah. Dr. Noor, oh my goodness. thank you so much for
2: this opportunity.
1: Yeah, and I learned so many things. I apologize for my poor lack of vocabulary, but like I said at the beginning, that's actually part of a brain injury. It's not finding the right words at the right time. And here we are.
0: That's beautiful. No, thank you so much. My pleasure. Yeah.
1: And so if anyone is listening and they have a brain injury and they're thinking, I can't even follow a conversation. And well, see, this is what happens. You get me like this, a podcast host who can't find her words. Great. It happens to the best of us. That's all I keep thinking. We have to give ourselves some grace in all of this. And hopefully, Dr. Noor, hopefully your coolest journey will resonate with many of our listeners so that people know where to go, and that there are also many different ways that they can get therapy to get better and to heal themselves, right? So I want to remind the listeners that they're listening to The Coolest Journey with me, Hélène Caron, as the host. 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And you can also connect with me on Facebook and Instagram. Dr. Noor, thank you once more.
0: You're welcome. And my pleasure.
1: Happy Friday, everyone, and wishing you all health, energy, and the coolest journey of your life. Bye.

Good afternoon. You're tuned into 93.3. It's Friday afternoon, just about 1 o'clock. Time for the Come Sunday program, a half hour of gospel music. On this afternoon's program, we've got a legendary gospel quartet that goes back to the beginning of recorded gospel music. They go back to the Jubilee era of gospel singing and then move into the modern quartet era. We're talking about the Golden Gate Gospel Quartet.

0: in the middle swing, of the field. 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Swing, just swing, wanted to see swing, how a chariot feels.
1: Why don't you swing that?

0: chariot went a-bumping on down the road. Zigwag tickles on the bumping of the road. Just wanted to lay down his heavy load.
1: Why don't you swing down, sweet chariot, stop it?

Their courtship is causing a great upheaval. Now Adam was a sweet, young, innocent thing until the night that Miss Evil took him under her wing. Now Adam was an honest, hard-working man. He wanted to help out the human clan. But Miss Evil got him drunk on prejudice and hate, and she taught him how to gamble with humanity's fate.

is a youngster and pretty hard to handle, but we'd better step in and stop that scandal. Because if Adam and Eve should ever be wed, Lord, then darn near all of us are gonna be dead.

That's the Golden Gate Quartet. They started as the Golden Gate Jubilee Quartet, one of the first gospel quartets to record. In the 1930s, 1934, they started as the Golden Gate Jubilee Quartet. We just heard some 1940s recordings. And in 1940, they signed with the Columbia label, their subsidiary OK Records, and they shortened their name from Golden Gate Jubilee Quartet to the Golden Gate Quartet. And the 40s were a big era for the Golden Gate Quartet. They had a nationwide radio program and the opportunity to sing at Franklin Delano Roosevelt's inauguration in 1941, becoming the first black musical group to sing at Constitution Hall, later performed several times at the White House, and they appeared in Hollywood films, and not remembered. And their style, they came out of that Jubilee style of quartet singing, and their musical style seems closer to the Mills Brothers than to the later quartets like the Blind Boys of Alabama, Mississippi, and the Soul Stirrers. There, from the 1940s, we had, beginning from 1941, No Restricted Signs, a gospel tune about segregation. Joshua Fit the Battle of Jericho, the traditional favorite after that, as Swing Down Sweet Chariot, another traditional favorite. God's Gonna Cut 'Em Down from the Golden Gate Quartet was in there. And then we had a tune called Adam and Evil. And not Adam, the first man, and Eve, the first woman. No, Adam and Evil, a song recorded in 1946 after the end of World War II. And they're speaking about the atom and the atom bomb and how it fell into the wrong hands after the Second World War. And they said, you know, the atom could be beneficial to all mankind, but if it gets into the wrong hands, it's just evil. Adam and Evil from 1946, Golden Gate Quartet. Then a tune called Hush, and I think that's the template for the Hush that came many years later. Joe South recorded it first, and then Deep Purple. That was Deep Purple's first single, Hush. Somebody's Calling My Name. But it goes right back, as many rock and blues and popular tunes, goes back to a gospel origin with a tune called Hush. Hey, we've got time, I think, for a little bit more from the Golden Gate Quartet. We hardly ever have played them in all the years we've had the Come Sunday program. We've only a handful of times probably played the Golden Gate Quartet. So we're making up for it on this morning's program with an all-Golden Gate edition of the Come Sunday program. Here's a tune with an interesting title, Pray for the Lights to Go Out.

There's Golden Gate Quartet, and talking about a load that's so high you can't get over it, so low you can't get under it, and so wide you can't get around it. From 1947, that recording from the Golden Gate on OK Records, and before that from the Golden Gate Quartet, we had Pray for the Lights to Go Out. With a name like the Golden Gate Quartet, of course, you might think that they're associated with San Francisco and the Golden Gate on the West Coast. But no, they're actually from the other coast of the United States, from the Atlantic coast, from Norfolk, Virginia. That's where they originated in 1934, and they had a long and illustrious history, the Golden Gate Quartet. They were featured exclusively on this afternoon's Come Sunday program. Thanks for joining us, by the way. My name's Paul. I'll be back again next Friday afternoon with more great gospel music. At 1 o'clock, tune in then. We've got one more from the Golden Gate Quartet to take us out. We're going to join them and Toll the Bell Easy. We'll see you next week. Bye-bye.

93.3 CFMU, and it doesn't matter if I like that song or not, Hamilton, because that's Mike D, and Mike D was in the Beastie Boys, and I met Mike D once, and he was really nice, so I don't care what he does. I think it is kind of a cool tune, though. The track is called Switch Up. It's the first music to come out of a Beastie Boy since the untimely and, frankly, super depressing death of Adam Yauch, because he was always my favorite Beastie. But this new record may be out now or not. Don't know. Don't know when you're listening to this show, but nevertheless, it does remind me of the kind of stuff that the Beastie Boys label that they used to run, Grand Royal, would put out into the world. So there's that. Anyway, I'm Jamie. This is CFMU

93 FM in Hamilton, Ontario. Gonna get on with some more music. This is kind of a fun favorite. I saw Waxahachie and MJ Lenderman in Toronto a while back, and the opening act was Brennan Weddle. Brennan has this song featuring Waxahachie by, the song is actually a Kathleen Edwards song. You might know it. The track is called 6 o'clock News. They have had this in their live set for a while, and of course they played it last when they played Massey Hall. Seems fair. Anyway, Brennan Weddle with some Kathleen Edwards on CFMU.

Hey, Hamilton. What's going on, folks? I hope you're all doing real, real well. That was Mia Doy Todd from Human Experience and Loco Moco. We also had Federal Lights in there. I believe they're from the West Coast of Canada. Celebration of Failure, the name of the album and the theme of my life. No, I'm kidding. I'm kidding. Dying to Meet You is the name of the track. And we started off with that great cover of Kathleen Edwards' 6 o'clock. I can barely say that. 6 o'clock news. And that's from Brennan Weddle with Waxahachie. We've got just a few more songs. It's just a half an hour set today. We're going to kick in with the Lemon Twigs. And from their great album, Look for Your Mind, Nothing But You on 93.3 CFMU.

Canadian musician Spencer Krug, or is it Krug? You know what's funny is he actually says, like, I think it says pronounced Krug in, like, many of his materials. So I don't know why I can't work my memory today, but, you know, it's just one of those days. Anyway, the album's called Same Fangs. The track was called Hasn't It Always. Lemon Twig started off with Nothing But You. I hope you're doing great out there. Thank you very much for listening to CFMU. Hope you're enjoying the music. Hope you're enjoying your day. This is going to be the last one in the set. Broken Social Scene from Remember the Humans. 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

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Welcome to the show, I Heart Hamilton. I'm your host, Kristen. Thanks for tuning in today. And it's episode 582, and it's Friday, August 14th, 2026. 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I'm on TikTok and Blue Sky as well at iHeartHamilton. And the blog is over at iHeartHamilton.ca. And newest over there, you can check out my Spring 2026 playlist, my latest roundup of tunes, what I'm digging in new releases this season in our Hamilton music scene. And of course, we love to play them right here on the show as well. So if you're a local artist from Hamilton and the surrounding area, I'm always open to hearing your music. 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Just search up iHeartHamilton to get in touch. And we've got a supersized set to kick off today's episode. Lots of new local releases to get to. We're going to start with Ariana Figg, whose debut full-length album, So Long Sinner State, is out today, August 14th. Happy release day to Ariana. And she is celebrating the release tonight. Again, that's Friday, August 14th. At Mills Hardware for that album release show, your chance to check out these brand new tracks. We're going to start today's show with the title track, So Long Sinner State. And also on that bill tonight, Ariana is supported by local artist Paolo Leon, who also just released a brand new album just the other week called Mr. Show Missed His Show. So you're going to catch him tonight on that bill. And off of that album right now, we're going to hear the track Calm Cat. Then over to the band Thea with their brand new single called Lost in You. Then over to Bleach Dreamer, a brand new track called Hits Me Like a Thunder featuring Nikki Grossi. Then over to Citizen Benton with a brand new track called Baby Monsters. And we'll round out this first set with the Greenhouse Collective and their track Faithfully. And you're going to catch the Greenhouse Collective playing the finals of the Road to Supercrawl Showcase. The finals are happening at Bridgeworks on August 22nd. And you'll also catch Ariana Figg that we're going to hear at the top of this set, plus Joshua Pescua, Shaban Bodrug, and Dumb Crush to battle it out for that main stage Supercrawl spot. Again, that's at Bridgeworks on August 22nd. So great new tunes here. We've got Ariana Figg, Paolo Leon, Thea, Bleach Dreamer, Citizen Benton, and the Greenhouse Collective here on 93.3 CFMU.

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I'm your host, Kristen, and we just heard the Greenhouse Collective, Faithfully, Citizen Benton, Baby Monsters, Bleach Dreamer, Hits Me Like a Thunder, featuring Nikki Grossi, Thea, Lost in You, Paolo Leon, Comcat from Mr. Show Missed His Show, and Ariana Figg, brand new album out today. We heard the title track, So Long, Sinner State. And again, Ariana and the Greenhouse Collective that started and ended that set, you're going to catch as playing the finals of the Road to Supercrawl series presented by Grant Avenue Studios. And it's happening at Bridgeworks on August 22nd. And another show that caught my attention that looks like a great one that I want to mention is happening all that same night, actually, August 22nd, over at Mills Hardware. And it's Victoria Staff from Toronto, who is supporting her brand new record called Pink Magnolia. And it's a great local bill supporting her. So we're going to start with Victoria Staff from that album, Pink Magnolia. I love this one called I Still Think You Might. Then we'll hear the local artists who will be on that bill as well, Sarah Belstedt with her track Bad at Sleeping, and Jesse Adams' breakup song from Love You Like I Do. Again, catch them all Saturday, August 22nd at Mills Hardware. Coming up next here on CFMU.

0: And all three of those artists, again, you're going to see at Mills Hardware on Saturday, August 22nd. That was Jesse Adams' breakup song from Love You Like I Do, Sarah Bellstedt, Bad at Sleeping, and Victoria Staff, I Still Think You Might, from her album Pink Magnolia. You're listening to I Heart Hamilton here on CFMU. We're going to dig into some brand new Canadian releases next, starting with the artist Ami Chun, whose new EP called Aries Baby is out today, my fellow Aries. So off of that, we're going to hear the track Taste. Then over to Calgary to check out the duo Hair Control. They announced a new album coming out on October 30th called Electric Pleasure, and we're going to hear the latest single off of that forthcoming album called Seeing in the Dark. Then over to Victoria, BC with Miss the Heart with their latest track called Know Me Better, and then to Toronto to hear from Arc Identity with his latest single called Signals. And sticking in Toronto, we're going to hear a new one from Brody Christ with his latest track, 16 and 9 Lives. Some new Canadian stuff coming at you here up next on CFMU.
1: This is Ami Chun and my new single, Taste. Taste is the place where curiosity and insatiability meet. Enjoy!

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That was Brody Christ, 16 and 9 Lives, Arc Identity, Signals, Miss the Heart, Know Me Better, Hair Control, Seeing in the Dark from their upcoming album Electric Pleasure, and a brand new EP out today, Aries Baby by Ami Chun, and that was the track Taste. We're going to end off today's show with Arkells from their latest album, Between Us, just dropped this spring, the track What Good. The theme music that you heard at the top of the show was New Hands, Swimming, the Quick Fix remix. 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

0: Hello, everyone, and welcome back to Office Hours Unplugged, where we chat with the most prominent researchers and PIs here in McMaster. Today, we have a very special new type of episode we'll be running, and it's basically just going to be me and Aus, you know, yours truly, you know, your favorite co-hosts, talking about some of the niche topics. We've chatted with our previous guests about. So we realized that, you know, sometimes when we do our interviews, our guests can kind of derail a little bit and go into the really nitty gritty aspects of the research. And sometimes that can be pretty hard to follow along. So today we're going to try to take it a few steps back and explain some of the research we're doing. We're in the Ying Fu Li lab and kind of explain it step by step in a very simple manner so you kind of understand our background of research and science.
1: That's right. So essentially, as Adam said, things can get pretty crazy when we have guests and they kind of go into their own little spiraling rabbit hole about their own research, and you'll have them spitting out some jargon that nobody understands.
0: Yeah, very unfamiliar. Yeah, you don't really know what it is.
1: Yeah, so we thought a really nice place to start would be with nucleic acid aptamers, which I don't think I've seen a major science news outlet cover
0: ever
1: them.
0: Talking about it
1: ever at all. They are very niche, even within even within the biochemistry and science community. They're still not as well known as I think a lot of people realize.
0: It's mostly biology though, right? It's like a lot of heart disease, respiratory diseases, right? So it's very biological. I don't think there's a lot of people who kind of understand at the microscopic level what really is going on.
1: Yeah, I see what you mean. I mean, a lot of the stuff that tends to get picked up by news outlets is more
0: familiar to the audience,
1: right?
0: Something
1: that's more familiar, of course, something that's more relatable.
0: Or even common, right?
1: So. But, you know, that causes a lot of really great science and really interesting stuff to get missed, in my
0: opinion.
1: Yeah,
0: overlooked, for sure.
1: Yeah. So do you want to get us started a little bit of background here?
0: So, nucleic acids are basically, there's two types, just nucleic acids, DNA, which I'm sure you've all heard before, and RNA. So you can think of RNA as an information package of everything, in your body. So think of it, eye color, hair color, all these different traits, or even your height, are basically compiled within what we call DNA, which is very small. Think of it as a very minuscule, small strand in your body. And then RNA, on the other hand, think of it as a little messenger or even a courier or a delivery driver or something. Yeah. It's basically the molecule that's responsible for taking the information from the DNA and moving it to different parts of your body. So that's, in very simple terms, that's what nucleic acids do. And then there's another level, though, functional nucleic acids, right?
1: Now, a lot of us are used to thinking of DNA, and this is in part due to how they teach us about it, as being a purely protein coding gene. And what that means is we think of DNA as our own genetic code, right?
0: Yeah.
1: Our eye color is because it's in our DNA. Our skin color is because it's in our DNA. The features about ourselves, the way our hair is like, if it's curly or not, right? That's all in your DNA. And that is true. Now, what your DNA does is it codes for the proteins that allow these features to happen, manifest. They are baked into us. That is true. However, what you might have not known is that only 1 to 10% of these nucleic acids are actually protein coding. That's about 20,000 genes in total of DNA that are actually protein coding. The rest includes a bunch of different types of genes and DNA. Mm-hmm. And they also include this little thing called functional nucleic acids, which is kind of pertaining to what we're talking about today. Do you want to
0: explain? Yeah, for sure. So just to kind of give you an example. So functional nucleic acids are usually, for the most part, subtypes of RNA, which we talked about before. So one very common one is something called microRNA. And what this does, it actually, so think of it as, this little blob that attaches to strands of RNA and basically prevent anything else from going on or transcribing it or basically replicating it, right?
1: Preventing a protein from being made.
0: Yeah, exactly. So it can go either way, though. It could actually increase the, I could basically think of it as attracting something to, or attracting different molecules to make protein, or it can do the opposite, repelling molecules to repress or reduce the amount of protein that's being made.
1: Right. So this little nucleic acid could result in you getting more of a specific protein or less of a specific protein. And when that protein is something like an enzyme, for example, in your gut or in your skin or in your hair, that does have an impact, that makes a visible impact on us. And going off of that, another big impact these functional nucleic acids do in our body is that they make us human, literally.
0: Yeah, exactly.
1: Yeah. Now, I think Adam can expand on this in a little bit, but we actually, as I as mentioned earlier, we have 20,000 genes in total that code for the proteins that make us who we are. Another fun fact is that the C. elegans roundworm, that's right, a roundworm, has the exact same amount of genes.
0: Isn't that insane? It's like, think of it. Yeah. We're how much times bigger than this C. elegans, but we actually have the same amount. Isn't that insane?
1: So can you tell us why I'm not sitting across from a worm right now?
0: Oh, wow. Okay. Yeah. So actually, there's something very interesting called alternative splicing. I know that sounds complicated, but let's break it down, right? So basically, we start with DNA, right? That's our information package. And then we have our little delivery driver known as mRNA, or RNA, which it takes that information and takes it to different parts. So what actually happens kind of in between is that this RNA can actually be split up. So if you think of it, RNA, think of it as, you know, blue, yellow, you can think of it as a bunch of colors in order, blue, yellow, red, green, blue, or something like that. What happens is that we have actually functional nucleic acids that are able to take this and cut it into different pieces and then reorganize it. So instead of starting with blue, we'd start with green, for example. So think of it as mismatching the colors. And then why this is so important is that we have one gene, right, which holds this information, and then the RNA that basically carries over that information can be basically reorganized into so many different types of proteins. And then from there, you know, we can have even up to hundreds of different proteins from a single RNA. Isn't that absolutely fascinating?
1: Yes. I mean, with a worm, you would have one gene that codes for one protein only.
0: One for one.
1: Yes, exactly. However, with a human, that same gene with the same sequence could code for a whole host of different proteins that are spliced and basically repackaged in different ways, giving us a huge increase in diversity in the way that we have things laid out in our body, and it makes us human.
0: Yeah, it's absolutely incredible. Yeah. And that's what we kind of noticed is that, you know, a lot of people kind of have this misconception that, you know, all these amazing features, you know, they just exist, right? In our body, you know, we have nucleic acids, okay, DNA, RNA, we understand it, so what? Mm-hmm. Well, we can actually take advantage of these amazing features and use them for stuff like diagnostics, you know, even sensors, right? So it's absolutely incredible. And we can kind of talk more about that, right?
1: So essentially, because these nucleic acid elements can do functional purposes, the idea is, hey, as Adam mentioned, what if we could leverage them for our own purposes, right?
0: Right.
1: Many times in medicine, we notice a naturally occurring mechanism, a naturally occurring thing, and we say, hey, what if we use that? It could be in something that maybe this plant is repelling, is good at maybe fighting off a specific type of bacteria.
0: Yes.
1: What if we took the thing that made the plant fight off that bacteria and turn it into a drug and help a bunch of people?
0: Exactly.
1: That's kind of a principle that's always
0: in science, right? It's
1: the focal point of research most of the time. Hey, you want to leverage something that's naturally existing.
0: A naturally existing process, and kind of dissecting that, understand each part of it and saying, how can we use this information for our own purposes to, you know, help people in real life applications, you know, whether that be creating new antibiotics or even, you know, finding a sensor we can use to detect if you have a virus or a viral infection.
1: That's right. And that finally brings us to the topic of the show today, aptamers. So how can we leverage this mechanism of functionality in these chemicals, these DNA and RNA molecules, to our advantage? So what we do in our lab that me and Adam work at, I believe he brought it up earlier.
0: Yes.
1: We work at the Yingfu Li lab. We actually tackle functional nucleic acids in all their forms, but mainly we work with aptamers. And what aptamers are is that they are single-stranded versions of DNA and of RNA that are made to be very specific to a singular target.
0: Yes.
1: And that target usually is tends to be a protein, yeah. Right? And you might be thinking, well, how is that useful, right? It's useful in more ways than you can possibly imagine. When you have anything that can bind to a protein with a high amount of force and specificity, that causes it to be of great advantage to us when it comes to sensing it, right?
0: Exactly.
1: So if somebody, say, had COVID, somebody had the flu, right? And we wanted to know what type of flu this person has, or if they even have the flu, right?
0: Mm-hmm.
1: We can come up with a chemical. It would be very useful to have a chemical that can bind to a protein on the surface of the virus that causes that flu or causes that disease. And when it binds, we have a thing that is attached to this chemical that tells us when it binds. We're like, hey, oh, this thing just bound. That must mean that that virus is present in that person's system. And that kind of forms the basis of why these aptamers are so useful. And another kind of sector that these aptamers are useful in is therapeutics, right? Is basically using them as drugs to help us out, right? If you have something that can envelop a protein, mm-hmm. right? Especially if it is a very vital protein to a virus, if it's, say, a protein on the surface of a virus that helps it enter our cells and infect us. If we had something that could envelop this protein entirely
0: mm-hmm.
1: and prevent it from even touching our cells, then in essence, we have something that can stop this virus entirely in its tracks. And that, my friends, is what aptamers can do for us. And essentially, what this boils down to is we have all of these single-stranded nucleic acids, as I mentioned earlier, DNA or RNA, and we in our lab engineer them to be uniquely specific to these proteins.
0: Yeah, exactly. And there's multiple ways to do this, but there's basically one way in which we kind of, you can think of it as we change up or modify or make adjustments to the aptamer or the, you can think of it as just DNA in this case, this strand. And you can think of it as, you know, taking blocks of that and replacing it with other blocks, taking a block from here and replacing it with another block. So
1: exactly. So we actually start off our process of finding these aptamers that we can use through synthesizing random strands of DNA. That's right. Yeah. We
0: think of it as a randomizer, a randomizer for
1: exactly
0: for a thousand different things or millions of different
1: We
0: sequences.
1: Tell a company to say, hey, we want a big, you can imagine a big vat, right? But really it's all microscopic and it's all in tiny tubes with microliters. But you can imagine us saying, hey, we want a big vat of DNA strands of specifically 40 nucleotides in length, 40 units in length, right?
0: Yes.
1: We want the specific length of DNA or of RNA, and we want a huge amount of it, right? And the idea behind this is, hey, we want this big random pool that we can then take a protein that we're interested in finding something for and dunk it in this pool, right?
0: Yes.
1: And when you dunk this protein in this pool, right, in this random vat of sequences, there's bound to be one or two in there that coincidentally happen to have the right sequence that is binding to the right place in the protein that lets it bind to the protein, right?
0: Yeah, that's, just to put that in perspective, though, because usually we start with millions. You can think of it, millions of strands in this pool. Well, as Al said, it's actually like we say it's a big pool, but, you know, it's actually like very, very small. So you just imagine a bunch of DNA or strands inside this pool of liquid. And from there, what we do is that, okay, we have millions and millions of these sequences. And let's say from those millions, 500,000 are managed to bind to the protein that we have, we've put inside this pool. Then what we do is like, okay, we discard the millions that didn't attach to the protein. We took the 500,000 that did and we replicated them. So and what that means is that imagine we have 500,000 strands. We duplicated them. We created multiple copies of them. And then what we did, we went all the way back and we did it again. And we did it again. And we do it again.
1: Yeah.
0: And then throughout this process, what we do, we actually increase the stringency, or you can say we make the conditions of the pool harder, or we modify the conditions such that it's harder for these DNAs to attack or attach the protein. So yeah. Kind of to put that into perspective, imagine this is kind of a very simplified version of what we actually do, but just imagine we have 100 proteins, right? And we have we start with 1,000 strands of DNA. We have 1,000 copies of one DNA. Now, obviously, this means it'd be pretty easy for the DNA to attach to that protein because there's 100 protein, 1,000 DNA. But what if we kind of reduce the amount of DNA? Now we only have 10 DNA or even one single strand of DNA. That single strand, if that still manages to bind to the protein, then we know, okay, well, we only had only one single copy of that DNA, but it still managed to bind to that protein. That must mean that this aptamer has really good compatibility with this protein.
1: Yeah, and then in a nutshell, at the end of the day, once you're done doing all these rounds of what we call selection, you're left with nucleic acid strands of DNA or RNA that are uniquely and very highly specific to their target protein.
0: Yeah,
1: and then you can take this aptamer. It would now be called an aptamer. You can take it, and then you can actually use it for all the purposes that we talked about earlier. You can use it in therapeutics. You could use it in for diagnostic sensor purposes. As I mentioned earlier, we usually hook it up to a sensor platform, is what we call it in our research lab. And what that platform does is it tells us when that aptamer is enveloping that protein, is when it's getting a positive signal. And you might be thinking, well, how could that possibly be implemented in real life? Well, when we had the COVID-19 pandemic, I'm sure many of you can remember when these department stores and these supermarkets were handing out these rapid COVID tests that would test for antigens within COVID. And in essence, this is the exact same principle. We are testing for microscopic particles that are inside of COVID that can tell us whether somebody has that are inside of a virus that can tell us whether somebody has it or not, right? And then in that way, we can leverage them for that purpose. And then in a similar vein, in a way that these antigen tests for COVID couldn't, we can also use the same technology to cure diseases by, as I mentioned earlier, enveloping them. And this, in fact, has been done before by Macugen. This is the drug name, right? And I can't remember what disease it was off the top of my head. I believe it was something within the retina, something within the eye. And what it would do is it would find this protein, encase it, and it would deactivate the disease, basically. And that's principally what it does, right?
0: Yeah, so obviously it's a lot harder than it sounds, right? So obviously you need to get FDA approval first. So there's a lot of challenges within our lab when we're trying to create these aptamers. One of those being actually, sometimes, we have an aptamer in principle that we know, or this DNA that we know should bind really well to this protein. But in actual, like when we try to have, when we actually try to do it, then we encounter a lot of problems and the binding is not as good as we thought it was. So, Aus, could you maybe speak to that a little bit?
1: What can't I speak on that? Aptamers, I've left out many details here, which are very crucial to inform you guys on. And a main detail is that Macugen is actually one of only three, or I believe two, I'm not sure about that. I think it's one of two or one of three FDA-approved aptamers, which means that there has only been really two or three therapeutics that have come out of this technology that's really been around since the 90s. And the main reason for that is because we don't know anything about them on a microscopic level. The way that these aptamers bind and the way that they fold is a complete mystery to us. No amount of technology. We've come up with technology to be able to see and visualize what proteins do on a molecular level quite well. I mean, we're at a point where we have computers that can, with a very high accuracy, predict what a protein will look like at a molecular level. And that can inform everything in how drugs are manufactured at any stage when it comes to things to do with these proteins. However, when it comes to DNA and RNA, how they fold in on themselves is a complete mystery to us. Because unlike proteins, which tend to be more predictable, tend to be more predictable and understandable in the way that they interact within it, within themselves and within among themselves with other proteins, DNA and RNA are more of a, I guess, scientific question mark, right? And I think that plays a huge role into why they're not talked about as much in a functional sense, is because when they're on their own, they tend to be way more flexible than proteins, and they fold in many different ways, and within the same conditions, they can change into many different structures unpredictably, with variables that we have not really been able to properly nail down and isolate. And it's exactly that variability which really has prevented them all these years from making it into the therapeutic world or making it. And because they've kind of been shut off from making a proper leeway into the therapeutic sense of things and competing with these other drugs, a lot of what our lab does and a lot of what other aptamer labs around the world do is that they try to make this, I guess, entrance from another angle, which is the diagnostic angle. You really don't need to get FDA approval to get an okay to use a sensor, right? Sensors don't really need as much, I guess, governmental
0: approval or intervention
1: yeah. as something that is therapeutic or clinical would, right?
0: Yeah. And I think it's kind of a shame, right? Because as you mentioned before, aptamers have so much potential, right? But it's just the field is kind of almost in a deadlock in that, you know, there's so much potential, but there's like, you can think of it as someone putting a lid on it, right? And because like kind of one even issue we kind of face in the lab is that there's a lot of different software out there that is actually able to predict how DNA folds. But when it comes to actual aptamers, it's the confidence or the accuracy is really not where we want it to be, especially for things other than diagnostics, right?
1: Yes. And honestly, I would say even the ones that do the folding for DNA and RNA are very faulty and not as accurate.
0: Because I think it's just because of the variability, right? Because as you said, proteins generally are very predictable. But also we can kind of think about it like proteins have always been a very high, like a hot topic in science, right? People are always thinking about proteins and how proteins. So there's a lot more research on proteins than, you know, aptamers, right? Yeah. But also, I think it's kind of important that we realize that, you know, nucleic acids obviously are very important. They're not just information packets, right? We can use them as we mentioned before, we can use them for different procedures. And I think the problem, as you said, is the folding is so variable and we don't have good technology to I guess capture that.
1: And because of all of these variabilities, it prevents us from really understanding how the mechanistic processes are when it comes to these aptamers. And that kind of prevents us from really developing proper I guess protocols or even aside from therapeutics, just developing sensors that consistently work, because almost always there is always a better option. And it's really a bummer, because this is a field where if it were to get more funding and more incentive, it would really flourish. I mean, there is a lot of question marks, but that gives a lot of room for people to come in and answer those questions. And I think this, more than any of the fields that I've seen in recent memory, have question marks that are worth answering for the future of therapeutics. And I guess more broadly speaking here, aptamers don't just have to be geared towards proteins. Aptamers can even be selected against small molecules. That could be things like drugs, right?
0: Mm-hmm.
1: Trace, I mean, I don't know if you might remember this, Adam, but I remember bouncing an idea in my lab about making sensors for specific I was talking about this idea to make something that can bind to drugs, specific illicit drugs, because somebody in our lab has actually attempted to make a aptamer that is specific to cocaine in the past. I believe they were not successful, but like I said, it's a field that has a lot of potential for growth, and could definitely use a lot of development.
0: Yeah, and then I was also like thinking, kind of going back to what we were talking about, the rapid tests. Like, imagine we had aptamers for a bunch of different viruses, almost like an ultimate like detector. So aptamers for basically most common viruses or common colds. And then if you take it, there's a color for each virus. And so if the color was red, you have COVID. The color was green, you had the common flu. That's kind of like the way I hope the aptamer field would be going in. I don't know what you think.
1: And a nice thing about them is that they are also incredibly cheap to actually buy or source, right? They're actually cheaper than most of these point of care tests that we currently have, and they're cheaper than obviously doing a laboratory test, right? And this comes in really handy when you're talking about impoverished people or impoverished societies that maybe not have access to a lab and could really really benefit from the ability of being able to rapidly figure out if someone has a specific infection. And with these rapid antigen tests, what people really neglect is that the government paid for all of them. They were not cheap to make.
0: Yeah,
1: really,
0: it's really expensive. But government was running on the loss making these, right?
1: Yeah, they were, and these aptamers have a unique position in that they're able to fill that I guess gap and be able to really help out people who and governments who maybe not have as much money allocated to this and can help with infection control and and they can also a not as often researched topic is that they can also help with environmental applications. They can be used to detect for specific contaminants in water, right? So there's so many different avenues of research here. And within our lab, we study so many different things. We go into very nitty gritty. Yeah. Some might say some people think it's on a surface level useless, but it really is important to answer questions about things like the initial library and pool of DNA that we use. We go into things like different targets. We do everything from the flu to COVID-19 to syphilis to all of these different STIs. We try to be as broad as possible, and while our lab does mostly do infectious diseases, we have gone into other avenues before. We've done small molecules, as I mentioned earlier,
0: Don't forget our collaborators as well, though. We have collaborated with so many different fields, right? You know, we have people from the engineering department with their sensors. We know we talk to the biology department. We interact with so many different fields because, you know, aptamers are we know it's kind of funny when you think about it. In our body, nucleic acids are so diverse and basically do everything. And when we take it out of our bodies and in the field, they can still do that. They still retain those capabilities of doing so many different things. So it's beyond just diagnostics, as you said, right?
1: Yeah. And I think... just to really cap everything off here today, I truly do believe that this is an underfunded field. And I think this is a bias that any researcher is likely to fall into. Oh, it's in my field that I happen to study in is quite underfunded. But it really is, from an objective lens, something that doesn't get a lot of money. It only really got a huge boost of funding during the COVID-19 pandemic, because all of the institutions were scrambling to get a therapeutic or a diagnostic as fast as possible and get innovative ways of doing that. So we definitely had a lot of money pouring in from that. But really, it's always been a traditionally underfunded field.
0: Yeah, and I don't think we need like tragic or sad situations to see, you know, more interest in the field. We love it if people kind of recognize the value at times like these, when in the future, if there's a dire need for them, then we can rapidly employ these tests, right? Yeah. Which will not only be able to be mass produced, but also at a cheap price.
1: So I hope we really helped you understand

93.3 CFMU, and it doesn't matter if I like that song or not, Hamilton, because that's Mike D, and Mike D was in the Beastie Boys, and I met Mike D once, and he was really nice, so I don't care what he does. I think it is kind of a cool tune, though. The track is called Switch Up. It's the first music to come out of a Beastie Boy since the untimely and, frankly, super depressing death of Adam Yauch, because he was always my favorite Beastie. But this new record may be out now or not. Don't know. Don't know when you're listening to this show, but nevertheless, it does remind me of the kind of stuff that the Beastie Boys label that they used to run, Grand Royal, would put out into the world. So there's that. Anyway, I'm Jamie. This is CFMU 93.3 FM in Hamilton, Ontario. Gonna get on with some more music. This is kind of a fun favorite. I saw Waxahachie and MJ Lenderman in Toronto a while back, and the opening act was Brennan Whittle. Brennan has this song featuring Waxahachie. The song is actually a Kathleen Edwards song. You might know it. The track is called 6 o'clock News. They have had this in their live set for a while, and of course they played it last when they played Massey Hall. Seems fair. Anyway, Brennan Whittle with some Kathleen Edwards on CFMU.

Hey, Hamilton. What's going on, folks? I hope you're all doing real, real well. That was Mia Doy Todd from Human Experience and Loco Moco. We also had Federal Lights in there. I believe they're from the West Coast of Canada. Celebration of Failure, the name of the album and the theme of my life. No, I'm kidding. Dying to Meet You is the name of the track. And we started off with that great cover of Kathleen Edwards' 6 o'clock. I can barely say that. 6 o'clock news. And that's from Brennan Weddle with Waxahachie. We've got just a few more songs. It's just a half an hour set today. We're going to kick in with the Lemon Twigs. And from their great album, Look for Your Mind, Nothing But You on 93.3 CFMU.

Canadian musician Spencer Krug, or is it Krug? You know what's funny is he actually says, like, I think it says pronounced Krug in, like, many of his materials. So I don't know why I can't work my memory today, but, you know, it's just one of those days. Anyway, the album's called Same Fangs. The track was called Hasn't It Always. Lemon Twig started off with Nothing But You. I hope you're doing great out there. Thank you very much for listening to CFMU. Hope you're enjoying the music. Hope you're enjoying your day. This is going to be the last one in the set. Broken Social Scene from Remember the Humans. 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

93.3 CFMU, and I don't like to date these sets of music, of course, because this will remain in rotation for a couple years, but hard not to, because this is my personal song of the summer. Lost Boys, Phoebe Bridgers, the album comes out in August of 2026. So maybe you've been listening to it for 2 years. Maybe it's no good. Maybe it's the best album ever. I don't know. But anyway, at time of recording, loving that song, Lost Boys, Phoebe Bridgers. By the way, my other song of the summer of 2026 is every song that I cannot play because it's just too popular and not what CFMU plays, off the Olivia Rodrigo record. Yeah, there I said it. Don't care. She's trying to appeal to cool dads, and I'm a dad. Anyway, my name's Jamie. This is CFMU 93.3 FM in Hamilton, Ontario. McMaster University. How's it going out there, folks? Whenever you're listening to this, whether it's 2026, 2027, 2028, who knows how long this will kick around, I hope you're doing great. What we're doing here is playing a bunch of stuff that, at time of recording, is brand new. So, enough of the ramble. Let's get into something new. The title track off the album, The Ground Above. This is Beth Orton on 93.3.

Any Hamiltonians out there remember Aztecs? I think it became Liquid Kitty, and now it's maybe closed because there was a shooting. I don't know what it was called recently. I forget. It was the basement of the building at the corner of Jackson and John. Downtown Hamilton, Aztecs. For a while there, it was kind of an alternative club and a music venue, and I saw a band there called Bob's Your Uncle, who did a really cool cover of the Spider-Man theme. Anyway, lead singer of that group, Sookyun Lee, actress, former Much Music host. And that was off of her album. It's called 72RHR01. I don't know what that means. And the track's called Mending Wall. Also in that set, we checked out Aldous Harding from Train on the Island, title track off that. And Beth Orton from The Ground Above, also the title track. I'm going to keep on going with more music for you, and the next thing we're going to hear is a little jazz. This track is called Snow in Central Park. It's Alan Bronfman from Anthem for Peace on 93.3 CFMU.

Bang Bang Bang by a band called Feaster. Their album's called Big Super. The station is called CFMU. You might be listening to us at cfmu.ca if you have never been to that website because, you know, you're an old FM head like me. Accent on the word old. Yeah, you can check out cfmu.ca for all kinds of great stuff. A lot of our video content will be there. Our top 30 charts are there. And all kinds of other good content. We got a blog going on. So much to have. But of course, the heart of what we do is right here. New music, local music. That set also included Violet Grohl, not exactly local, and not exactly not a Nepo baby, but God bless her, Violet Grohl, Be Sweet to Me, the name of the track. And we started off with Alan Broffman. That was from the album Anthem for Peace, Snow in Central Park. Going to keep going with tunes. Bretton Rose. The album's called The Wild West. This is Even Your Mama on 93.3 CFMU.

To some of you, I am just a floating voice, perhaps a slightly grating one. You've never heard me before. But to others in this town, you've been hearing me on these airwaves for, at time of recording, 28 years? No, more than that, because I started volunteering here a very, very long time ago. So over 30 years, maybe 35 years. It's a long, long time. Anyway, you know me. I'm Jamie. I'm the program director here. I hope you're having an awesome day, night, whatever the time of day might be that you're listening to this. You also know that I've done a lot of shows here that involve music, and I've always enjoyed the absolutely ridiculous sort of idiocy that comes with me playing sets of music that just shouldn't make sense and actually don't make sense. That's why I love community radio, campus radio like CFMU, because it's just all over the place. And I feel like that three-song set is a great example. We heard Mary Singletary from Deer Chick. And then at the start, we heard Bretton Rose from The Wild West. And in the middle, Rolly himself, Hamiltonian Cadence Weapon with Junior T and the track Baby Moon from Forager. Now, no sane commercial radio person would have put that set together. I don't think any algorithm would. But we do. We really have a good time doing it. Oh, that was just a story I told for no reason whatsoever. We got more music, so you can relax. Future Islands put out an album, Summer of 2026. It's called From a Hole in the Floor to a Fountain of Youth. 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

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Before that, we had my pal and yours, Gene Champagne, with Gimme Ammunition. I could cut that out, but I'm not going to. Ammunition is the word. And yeah, great single from Gene. Gene's been doing a lot of solo stuff. Of course, Gene of Teenage Head fame, Killjoys fame, Junior Achiever fame. Love that he's been doing stuff under his own name for the last few years. We also, in that set, had Future Islands with a track called Pinocchio. And you are listening to McMaster's radio station, Hamilton's radio station. We've got more music for you in the second hour of this mixed music set. And this is Death Cab for Cutie. A lot of people saying I Built You a Tower is the best album they've made in a while. Kind of harkens back in vibe to the older stuff. And I could agree with that. This is Punching the Flowers.

If you're a musician in Hamilton, Ontario, you have probably met the man behind this project. That's King Ludd, and it's by studio wizard and producer Mike Keir. And the track was called Tired. And Mike's done really well. This is being recorded in 2026. Recently, Mike had a really big success with a band he worked with called Black Tea, doing really, really well. I think as I say this across the country, of course, by the time you hear this, I don't know when you're listening. Good track from King Ludd. Before that, we had Boards of Canada, actually, who put out an album that could have been terrible and instead was amazing. When I say could have been, I mean, when a band's been around this long and takes this long between records, you just don't know what's coming out at all. But this worked out pretty well. That was a track called Naraka from Inferno. And we started off that set with Death Cab for Cutie, Punching the Flowers from I Built You a Tower. We've got some more music in the next like 45 minutes, so let's get to it. A combination of people that seems weird, but also seems to make total sense. It's legend Lee Scratch Perry and Mouse on Mars with Hello Shiva from the album Spatial No Problem on 93.3.

That's a band who I always forget that they're not Canadian because they're called Of Montreal. It's actually not a band. It's one guy, I believe, probably has a band. But anyway, Of Montreal, I hadn't heard from them for a while. And out came this, I think it's pronounced Ethermead. And that was Already Dreaming on 93.3 CFMU. Hey, everybody, I'm Jamie. I hope you are doing super well, especially, well, not as, I hope you're all doing super well. But I figure if you're hearing this, you're probably listening in the Hamilton area. So shout out to my Hamilton folks. I hope you're all doing great. In that set, we also heard Little Barry from Gravity Freeze. That was More Biles of Mad Road. Almost makes sense. No, it's More Bad Miles of Road. And we started off the set with Lee Scratch Perry and Mouse on Mars. Some weird, squiggly, dubby goodness happening there. And we've got just over a half an hour left. We're going to go backwards in time as if Mouse on Mars and Lee Scratch Perry isn't doing the same kind of thing. But this is actually recorded some time ago. This is The Fall. They've released another live album. This one is Singles Live Volume 2. Look No on 93.3.

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drums.

That was a tune called Selfish from a band called Edging and their album Unload Your Shame. Wow, there's a lot of connotations in that whole thing I just said that I don't like. But anyway, good track, 93.3 CFMU. We also heard Joe Pernice in there from Sunny, I Was Wrong, Deep Into the Dawn, featuring Amy Mann, who we haven't heard from in a little while. And we started off with The Fall from Singles Live Volume 2. And you are listening to a two-hour set of music that is slowly drawing to a close. I'm Jamie, I've been your host, and I will keep bringing some music, moving on into a completely different style, as we like to do. This is Vince Staples from Crybaby and Blackberry Marmalade on 93.3 CFMU.

When I first heard about this project, I was baffled. It's called Dope, D-O-P-E, as in Doors, Public Enemy. Yeah, it's John Densmore from The Doors and Chuck D from Public Enemy. And I thought, that's bizarre, and it could be really bad. I haven't listened to the whole album yet. That song is not really bad. That's pretty great. Every Tick. Amazing stuff. Unexpected. Super happy to hear it. Because I'm a big PE fan. We also heard a band, I think they're from Vancouver, called 64 Funny Cars, who were out a couple of decades ago. This is sort of a reissue of an album called Happy Go Lucky. That was Flat World. We also heard Vince Staples with Blackberry Marmalade. And not a lot of time to talk because there's more music to get to. Let's move right along to Ear from the album Rum Springa. This is Coil on 93.3.

0: That's a tune called Kiss Burn from a band called Bipirula, Something Out of Nothing, the name of their record. We started off just before that with Coil from Ear, and we're moving straight into the last track of the show. It's going to get weird from this point on because I just couldn't resist. You may know for many years and still in reruns, I hosted a show called Octopus Army, and I really played a lot of bizarre Japanese experimental music. Shout out to Matt and Sean and Ryan and all the people who helped me procure those records. And out of the blue, this band popped in to the station. They're called K-Trio. I don't mean they popped in person. I mean the record came to the station. K-Trio, Japanese experimental music. I don't even know if this is what many people would call music, but it's getting played anyway. It's called Unbreakable from Pariente de la Vida. I'm Jamie. This has been a 2-hour set of tunes for all y'all. I hope you liked it. Have a great day, folks. Thanks for listening.
1: Yeah.

変わらないものがこの世にある。

またキノコ。

0: ハートが丸の中で十字を切って、
1: 青すぎる空を

It's Jamie, CFMU's program director, back here hosting a bunch of shows of mixed music for you, because here at the station sometimes there's periods of time when student hosts have to go home, or where they're writing exams, or community hosts go on vacation. These are just filler shows, but they're kind of fun anyway, because I get to just go through whatever is current in the CFMU library, and that, although it's edging out of current. See? Is that the right phrasing? No, I don't think it is. It's not as new as it once was, but anyway, that was the Rhea Statics. Of course, longtime favorite of the station and of mine, Great Lake Suite is the album they put out a little while ago. The track is called Homes, and that was featuring Kendall Carson and the fantastic, the legendary Laurie Anderson. And we're going to just keep on going with music. It's all just more music. We're going to hear from Julianne Barwick and Mary Lattimore from the album Tragic Magic. 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

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And, of course, you could be listening to this in 2028. I don't know how long this is going to air. I couldn't tell you. Doesn't matter because the music is timeless. We had the Deers in there from Life is Beautiful with Gotta Get My Head Right. Juliana Barwick and Mary Lattimore starting us off from the album Tragic Magic and Perpetual Adoration. And I hope you're doing well out there. Thank you for listening. Thank you for supporting community radio. As I always say, its importance just rises, never diminishes. Gotta stay away from the corporate greed that causes music to sink. Stay away from the algorithms that are somehow tailored to tech bros. I don't mean their tastes, I mean their wallets. Come where there's real people programming real music. We're going to keep on going with that real music and listen to Damian Moore. This is the Emily at Play single. Track's obviously called Emily at Play, so stick around. 93.3.

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I might not pop that on at a party, but that's the kind of thing that you're only going to hear on a station like 93.3 CFMU. And that's what you're listening to. Surprise, surprise. That is, I can never say this, Aksak Mabul from the album before Aksak Mabul, and Abstract and Concrete, the name of the song. And it was both concrete music and abstract. So, love it. I used to play a lot of stuff like that on my show, Octopus Army, and still do on occasion. That's the Japanese music show. It's mostly in reruns. I resurrect it whenever I get to Japan and get some new music. Doesn't happen very often, but still, on occasion. And yeah, that's Sunday nights on CFMU at about 11 o'clock. But you, of course, can listen whenever you want. Stream it, download it, cfmu.ca. We also heard Afternoon Bike Ride from Running with Scissors. That was Otherworld. And we started off with Damian Moore and Emily at Play. Going to keep on going. This is Jill Blutt from An Almond-Shaped Moon and Salt.

93.3 CFMU, big fan of that person, Kathleen Edwards, from her album Billionaire. That was Little Red Ranger. Met her at her own Stag and Doe. And she was once married to Hamilton's Colin Cripps, you see. And so I was there, and she was just a lovely human being. And, you know, surrounded by lots of people and distracted, and yet made a point of coming back to a conversation with me because she got pulled away by relatives or something. I thought that was very thoughtful. Very, very, very thoughtful. Great singer, great songwriter. I know she had been touring with Waxahachie in 2026, and Waxahachie busting out the Kathleen Edwards covers for her tour with MJ Lenderman. It's all very cool stuff. Anyway, we played before that in that set. Ostra, Chin Up Buttercup is the name of the record. We heard Math Equation, and we started off with Salt from Jill Blutt's An Almond-Shaped Moon. We're going to leave you now for this hour. This hour is up. I'm sure there's more great programming coming right around the corner. And what it'll be, I do not know. But we're going to check out Great Lake Swimmers, still around doing their thing. The album is called Caught Light, and this is One More Swim Around the Sun. Hope you enjoyed the show. Thank you for supporting 93.3 CFMU or CFMU.ca, FM, internet, whatever you use to listen to us. We really appreciate it. We hope you continue.

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1: 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Aren't you happy?
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1: You only know me through a stream and a screen, understand? Real people are strangers, so step back and scream. Is he real? Is she real? What's the godsend deal? Goons and bots don't know me and won't get to own me. 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Got no idea what's going on inside of me. Awake, woke, people change, and they spoke. Use the tools to bring the noise at fools, and if you don't dig it, you can't pretend the refund is knocking on your door. Dig it? Strangers down to the core, so get to know each other and give it a try in real time before I go by.
0: People are strangers.
1: Can't be everything to everyone. 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

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My name is Lino. This program is on every Friday morning, 10 a.m. to 12 noon, and I'm so glad you can join me today. At this point, let me recap for you the first set of music in today's show. Going backwards from the last magnificent track you just heard, which was from a German band called Satin Whale. And I think they were out of Cologne. This is from their first album entitled Desert Places, and my favorite of theirs, although I love them all. And they're not everybody's taste to a degree, but yet somehow for me they connected from the minute I bought their first album, which was like their third album. I mean, I bought my first album of theirs, and I just love them. Satin Whale, Remember, was the name of the track. Before that, we had a band called Whale Feathers, and for this is from their self-titled album, Whale Feathers, we heard a track called Bastich. Prior to that, we had Alex Harvey, and no, not the sensational Alex Harvey band, as you would expect, but this is Alex's solo album from 79, if I remember correctly, called The Mafia Stole My Guitar. And we heard The Wailers, Thar She Blows. And that's a great album, by the way, for maybe fans of the sensational Alex Harvey band who haven't heard his solo album, by all means. Fire it up, The Mafia Stole My Guitar, great album. Back at the beginning, we had another track from Satin Whale, Seasons of Life, once again from Desert Places. So we had two Satin Whale tracks from Desert Places, sandwiched around a track from Whale Feathers called Bastich, and a track from Alex Harvey called The Wailers, Thar She Blows. The Facebook page is The Waiting Room Radio Program, and there's an email address as well, thewaitingroom.radio@gmail.com. 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